0: of May, the Europe Day, reminds not only Europeans of the importance of cooperation among states. In 1950, French Foreign Minister Robert Schuman gave a speech in which he proposed the creation of a European coal and steel community. Pooling coal and steel production was meant to join historic rivals France and Germany through economic interests and thus avoid possible war conflicts in the future. Membership in the new community was open to other countries too. Schuman envisaged that Europe would not be built all at once or according to a single plan. It will be built through concrete achievements which first create a de facto solidarity, he stated in the declaration that became the key document of the European project.
1: Európska únia vznikla ako mierový projekt na základe poučení z tragickej minulosti tohto kontinentu.
0: The European Union was created as a peace project based on the lessons learned from this continent's tragic past, says Peter Stano, the head of the European Commission representation in Bratislava. In 2026, Slovakia is among the 27 countries that are members of the European Union into which Schuman's initial idea was formed. Slovakia joined the European Union on the 1st of May 2004 along with 9 other countries, including its closest neighbors Czechia, Hungary and Poland. What is its position now, after 22 years of membership that has experienced introducing euro as a currency, COVID pandemic, and the beginning of the full-scale war in Ukraine, Slovakia's neighbor on the east? Peter Stano gives the following answer.
1: The position of Slovakia in the European Union is exactly the same as the position of any other member state. The European Union is a collective community of 27 member states. When they are discussing and taking decisions, they are doing it on an equal level. That means one country, one vote. It's really absolutely not important who is in the government, because the government or the member state represented by the government has always the same voting rights, always the same possibilities to influence the decision-making of the European Union as the other 26.
0: That means you are still a part of the table.
1: You are still participating in decision-making and decision-taking. The only thing that is very important for each country and each government to consider is what is your credibility and image with the partners.
0: Slovakia, alongside Hungary, was one of only 2 countries not to endorse the March EU summit conclusions on Ukraine. Moreover, at the end of April 2026, Justice Minister Boris Susko announced that the Slovak government is challenging an EU regulation adopted in January this year, which sets out the phased end of Russian gas imports and preparations to halt Russian oil imports.
1: All the decisions of the European Union are taken in consensus. You need to discuss, you need to negotiate. And your negotiating position is always stronger if you are transparent, constructive, have track record of offering alternatives. When you are blocking something on one side, then you offer alternatives on the other side, or you find alternative solutions and offer them to the partners.
0: As Peter Stano explains, if you are the one who is always blocking, not providing alternatives, not explaining your positions, not helping your partner to understand your reasons, then no one will want to do business with you, and you will be marginalized.
1: I still think that Slovakia is not in this position. Slovakia is not blocking decisions of the European Union. The image of Slovakia in the eyes of the partners is something I cannot comment as a representative of the Commission. This is either for the Slovak representatives or for those other partners to say whether they consider Slovakia a transparent, predictable partner, constructive partner. But again, from my position, what is important is that Slovakia's place at the table when the EU decisions are being taken or made is exactly the same as the position of other countries. How much you can achieve, in how far you are able to negotiate with the partners and convince them about your positions and the rightfulness or righteousness of your position depends on your credibility. And your credibility is based on your behavior if partners find you transparent, predictable and constructive in the negotiations.
0: Currently, Slovakia is represented in the European Commission by Maroš Šefčovič. The Commissioner for Trade and Economic Security has been negotiating with Trump's administration in times of transatlantic tensions over multiple US tariffs threats. According to Peter Stano, the EU as a community of values does not suit major global players. As he stated, these attacks on European unity have always been here and always will be.
1: Ale to, že sme v Európskej únii, to nás chráni, lebo sme spoločenstvo pol miliardy
0: ľudí. But our EU membership gives us protection. We are a community of half a billion who not only share values of freedom, democracy, equality and more, but also share in solidarity the economic power which shields us from the upheavals on the world stage.
1: Toto nemajú krajiny v Afrike, toto nemajú krajiny v Ázii, toto je vymoženosť európskej spolupráce.
0: This is something that countries lack in Africa or in Asia. This is a result of European cooperation.
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0: 2026 is marking the centenary anniversary of the start of radio broadcasting in the territory of what is now Slovakia. On the 8th of May, we get back to the program dedicated to the history of radio broadcasting during the Second World War.
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0: Let's start with historical facts.
4: In September 1938, the Munich Agreement was signed by Germany, the United Kingdom, France and Italy. This act resulted in splitting Czechoslovakia into two parts.
0: The Slovak state with president and priest Jozef Tiso was established on the 14th of March 1939, becoming a Nazi ally.
4: The protectorate of Bohemia and Moravia, controlled by pro-Germany president Hacha, was annexed by the Third Reich a day later.
0: This split resulted also into splitting what was then a Czechoslovak company, Radio Journal, into Czech Radio and Slovak Radio.
4: It is, in fact, the first time this name occurs in Slovakia.
0: Due to the Munich Agreement, the fascist Horthy regime in Hungary took over southern parts of Slovakia.
4: And due to this act, the radio studio based in Košice is moved further north to Prešov.

0: You're listening to the song Mamki or Mums, with a chorus loosely translated into Mums, sing purely Slovak songs to your children.
1: Propaganda zohrala veľmi dôležitú, môžeme povedať dokonca.
0: Propaganda was the most important tool in strengthening the position of the local clerico-fascist regime, says historian Marian Gladiš.
1: Pravda, možno v jemnejších troška metodách.
2: It's true, though, that in the Slovak state it was developed with milder methods than in the Third Reich. Slovak radio was the key tool in this effort, since the number of owners of radio receivers was incomparably higher than the number of issues of the top contemporary printed media. So the impact of Slovak radio was much bigger.
0: Historians find radio program Vlast Frontu, or Homeland to Front, to be the key representative of the Nazi regime in Slovakia.
1: Slúžil ako keby na spojenie ľudí na Slovensku s vojakmi, ktorí bojovali či už na východnom fronte alebo na iných
2: bojoch. It linked soldiers fighting abroad with their families, lovers and friends at home. People sent their greetings, which were then read on air and thus could be heard by the addressee.
0: By the way, Slovak Radio has been airing a similar audio birthday greetings program based on the same principle ever since.
1: Úlohou propagandy bolo prezentovať.
2: The war propaganda goal is to demoralize the opponent and increase support of the home population for participating in war operations.
3: The pressure of the fascist regime propaganda on radio broadcasting in the Slovak state was strong, confirms theater historian and once general director of Slovak radio, Vladimír Štefko. But Slovak radio followed this propaganda line only in newscasting and reports. In the artistic genres, it kept a distance from the regime, as with theater companies in Bratislava, Martin and Prešov, radio studios tried to stick to the rule of pursuing pure artwork and to come up against the temporary political power.
0: The official programming was balanced with sophisticated suggestions of differing attitude towards the regime. The form most open to hints and allusions was music programming. In the playlist there were included songs with lyrics and compositions by composers whose names suggested an insurgent attitude towards the official authorities. Entertainment programs full of music were popular not only with listeners but also with the regime. Playing easy listening songs was a great cover to the ban on news about increasing prices, living costs, or the lack of goods. Composers Geza Dusig and Karol White and singers František Krištof Veselý or Štefan Hoza ruled the airwaves in 1940s Slovakia.

0: The principal Panem and Circenses, or Bread and Circuses, rule the official program broadcasting. That is why radio plays and comedies came first in two vox pops conducted by Slovak Radio in 1940 as well as 1943.
1: Remember the year 1940, we'll get back to it later.
2: V 41. V souvislosti s vojnou dochází k významnému zlomu.
0: In 1941, there comes a sudden turn in the attitude of Slovaks towards the alliance of their country with Nazi Germany, explains historian Vladimír Draxler.
2: Slovenský štát vyhlásil vojnu aj Spojeným štátom, vyhlásil vojnu samozrejme Sovietskému zväzu.
1: In 1941, Slovakia declares war on the Soviet Union, which disturbs the illegal Communist Party.
0: What is, however, much more important for further historical events is the fact that at the same time, Slovakia declares war on the United States, an act which works against the ties with members of many Slovak families who had fled to the US several years before.
2: A Slováci reagovali negatívne.
1: Slovaks simply did not like war against the US.
3: Ako sa to prejavilo vo vysielaní slovenského rozhlasu?
0: I asked Mr. Draxler in what way the change in public attitude towards the Nazi Germany controlled regime was reflected in Slovak radio broadcasting.
2: Tak samozrejme v spravodajstve sa to muselo prejaviť, lebo
0: he explained that Slovak Radio established its own news department. Nevertheless, the newscasting was fully dependent on Germany, as there was no Slovak press agency at that time.
3: Na druhej strane predsa len na pôde slovenského rozhlasu
0: and unlike official radio broadcasting in Germany, Slovak Radio resisted the misuse of its programming for war propaganda reasons. While there were no original radio plays produced in Germany, this genre was flourishing in Slovakia.
1: The then Bratislava studio director Emil Rusko insisted on radio presenting quality art production. The irony is that his father was of Jewish origin, which was a kind of public secret at the time when radio employees were made to prove their Aryan origin four generations back. Theater historian Vladimír Štefko can think of another example of disguised resistance tendencies in Slovak radio. Actor Andrej Bagar was arrested by the Germans in April 1939 and spent several months imprisoned in Vienna. And when he was released, although he was fired from the Slovak National Theater, he was hired by Slovak Radio under a pseudonym. A year later, he became head of the Radio Play Directorate's unit under his own name. Vladimír Štefko is sure that this story implies there were people working in radio who were not willing to serve the regime.
4: Tajomník rozhlasu Gabora Poštory.
1: One of them being programming manager Gabor Rapoš, who was later director of Slovak Free Radio during the Slovak National Uprising.
0: Remember, Slovak Free Radio. We'll get back to it later.
4: Takí tí ľudia nespokojní s tým.
1: So the official Slovak radio staff definitely included employees who disagreed with the Nazi regime and were trying to block its political influence.
2: V roku 1940.
0: In 1940.
1: Mind you, 1940.
2: Vypísal slovenský rozhlas.
0: So that year, Slovak radio opened a call for a radio play, continues radio historian Vladimír Draxler.
2: Vyhral to jeden autor.
0: The winner was the author of the comedy entitled Strýko z Ameriky,
1: The Uncle from the US.
2: To bola veselohra vlastne.
0: This author was approached by Gabor Rapoš,
1: the programming director of the Slovak radio branch in Martin, Northern Slovakia.
2: A stretol sa s banskobystrickým lekárom Karvašom.
0: He met with a doctor in Banská Bystrica, Central Slovakia, Mr. Karvaš, and found out that the winning author was his son Peter. Of course, this comedy would not have been produced due to their family's Jewish origin.
1: Today, Peter Karvaš is considered to be one of the most significant Slovak playwrights of the 20th century, as he survived the Second World War, unlike his father, and mother.
3: 4. Septembra.
0: In the year 1943, Peter Karvaš comes up with the first part of his essay on radio art, which was published only in 1948 under the title
2: Kapitolky o rozhlase.
0: Chapters on radio.
2: Ano, to bola taká vlastne prvá slovenská.
0: This was the first ever Slovak scientific report on the producing of radio artworks.
1: Slovak Radio covered Peter Karvaš not only with pseudonyms, but also by providing him with a secret flat in the center of Bratislava, which he shared with other outcasts of the regime, who proved very popular with radio listeners. One of them was the author of crowd-pleasing New Year's Eve cabarets, Jan Kalina.
5: Hello.
6: Hello. Here's Radio Slovakia International, Martina Šimkovičová, and in London is sitting.
5: My name is Julia Sherwood, but I was born Julia Kalinova.
1: The daughter of Jan Kalina.
5: My father had this protection of working for the Slovak Radio. They even invented a job for him, so he was employed as a sound technician, but later on in 1942, when the deportations started really on a regular basis, my father got another summons to go to one of those interim camps. Anton Pridavok again issued a letter explaining why my father was indispensable, but that letter didn't help, and my father was taken along with his mother, who by then was about 70 years old, and taken to Žilina, where there was one of those camps, these holding camps. But because the Slovak Radio was trying to get him out, he was put in a special section of that camp, where people who were waiting maybe for an exemption were held. But while he was in the camp, he saw members of his own family, his stepbrother and his wife were there. My mother's uncle was there, who worked as a doctor. He also survived, fortunately, but my father's brother didn't. He was deported to Auschwitz. My father also saw my mother's parents, who also were sent to Auschwitz and died soon afterwards. He himself, his only hope was that what was called a phonogram would arrive from some institution that would get him out of there. He didn't really have much hope, but fortunately, again, Anton Pridavok swung into action. He wasn't able to influence this himself, but he involved the leadership of Slovak Radio in Bratislava, and they sent this phonogram, as a result of which my father and his mother were allowed to walk and leave that camp. My father then moved to Bratislava, so did his mother, and he continued in hiding, writing under pseudonyms, but writing for the Slovak Radio until 1944.
6: 1944, it's the date, or it's the year of the Slovak National Uprising that started on the 29th of August 1944, and whose one of heroes was Anton Pridavok, who, we can say, saved your father's life.
5: Certainly, and Anton Pridavok actually smuggled the entire equipment of the Prešov radio to Banská Bystrica, which was the headquarters of the Slovak National Uprising. And very sadly, as my father notes in his memoirs, he himself didn't live to see the liberation, or he did, but because he'd been tortured by the Gestapo, he died 3 days after the liberation. But my father mentioned several times that he really owes his life to Anton Pridavok and several other figures, people who worked in the Slovak Radio.

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1: Very close.
2: Now we are at the regional studio of Radio and Television Slovakia in Banská Bystrica because there are three regional studios besides the one in Bratislava, one is in Banská Bystrica and one is in Eastern Slovakia in Košice. This building, however, of the studio in Banská Bystrica also has its history, and we'll find out what this history is because there's a plaque, a memorable plaque on the wall of the building.
1: Here's the story and the history of the building.
2: There is definitely history to the name of Professor Sára, Ladislav Sára, who was a Slovak language professor and an active resistance fighter during the Slovak National Uprising. Banská Bystrica was the center of Slovak National Uprising in the late August of 1944, and it was the voice of Ladislav Sára that was announcing this sort of pirate radio or the sort of resistance radio and preparing the broadcasts for the partisans and for the people who were living on the territory which was sort of liberated by the partisans during the late era of the Second World War in Slovakia.
1: Dobrý deň, but there is another and much bigger memorial plaque here in the premises of the Slovak radio here in Banská Bystrica studio.
2: It is here to commemorate the 59 days of the free broadcasts of the Free Slovak Transmitter that was in Banská Bystrica during the Slovak National Uprising on the 30th of August 1944. It started and it ceased on the 27th of October 1944.
3: The rebel Free Slovak Radio turned out to be a unique phenomenon in the whole of Europe. The broadcasting of its contemporary counterparts in Serbia or Slovenia lasted only for a few days before they were destroyed.
4: The Free Slovak Radio should be credited for informing the general public about the start of the uprising, highlights radio historian Vladimír Draxler. It called on the public to join the movement of rebellion against the Nazi regime and thus mobilized the nation. Many learned about the event only thanks to this radio broadcasting.
3: The uprising began as General Staff Lieutenant Colonel Jan Golian, the military commander of the insurgent Slovak army, ordered Slovak troops to resist the German troops in his call to action on Free Slovak Radio. The order with the code name Start the Evacuation came into effect at 8 p.m. on the 29th of August, 1944. You're listening to an archive recording of Lieutenant Colonel Mirko Vesel urging Slovak soldiers to join the Slovak national uprising against German control over the country.
5: Táto etapa rozhlasového vysielania na Slovensku bola veľmi dôležitá.
6: The 2 months of the insurgent Free Slovak Radio was very important, concludes media historian Marian Gladiš.
5: Pretože slovenský slobodný vysielač prinášal nielen bojové výzvy.
7: It produced not only calls to arms and objective news from battlefields, but also music and drama programs. Using these formats, it helped to support and keep up the morale of soldiers and partisans.
5: Niektorí historici dokonca označujú vysielanie slobodného slovenského vysielača za.
7: Some historians define the broadcasting of Free Slovak Radio as the most renowned period of Slovak radio in its entire history. This is due to the fact that during this period, Slovak radio not only documented the history of our nation, but also helped create it.
5: Počas tohto obdobia rozhlas nielen zaznamenával históriu nášho národa, ale ju priamo formoval.
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1: On the 8th of May, here's Martina Greňová-Šimkovičová. As the 8th of May is still considered a state holiday, there is no news bulletin opening the show today. In the program, we will mark the Europe Day with the head of the European Commission representation in Bratislava.
2: The position of Slovakia in the European Union is exactly the same as the position of any other member state.
1: And we will also mark the Victory Day with a program dedicated to history of radio broadcasting in the wartime Slovakia.
3: It linked soldiers fighting abroad with their families, lovers and friends at home.
1: With these features, with us celebrate the centenary anniversary of radio broadcasting in our territory. Stay tuned. The 9th of May, the Europe Day, reminds not only Europeans of the importance of cooperation among states. In 1950, French Foreign Minister Robert Schuman gave a speech in which he proposed the creation of a European coal and steel community. Pooling coal and steel production was meant to join historic rivals France and Germany through economic interests and thus avoid possible war conflicts in the future. Membership in the new community was open to other countries too. Schuman envisaged that Europe would not be built all at once or according to a single plan. It will be built through concrete achievements which first create a de facto solidarity, he stated in the declaration that became the key document of the European project.
2: Európska únia vznikla ako mierový projekt na základe poučení z tragickej minulosti tohto kontinentu.
1: The European Union was created as a peace project based on the lessons learned from this continent's tragic past, says Peter Stano, the head of the European Commission representation in Bratislava. In 2026, Slovakia is among the 27 countries that are members of the European Union into which Schuman's initial idea was formed. Slovakia joined the European Union on the 1st of May 2004 along with 9 other countries, including its closest neighbors Czechia, Hungary and Poland. What is its position now, after 22 years of membership that has experienced introducing euro as a currency,

0: COVID pandemic and the beginning of the full-scale war in Ukraine, Slovakia's neighbor on the east. Peter Stano gives the following answer.
1: The position of Slovakia in the European Union is exactly the same as the position of any other member state. The European Union is a collective community of 27 member states. When they are discussing and taking decisions, they are doing it on an equal level. That means one country, one vote. It's really absolutely not important who is in the government, because the government or the member state represented by the government has always the same voting rights, always the same possibilities to influence the decision-making of the European Union as the other 26.
0: That means you are still a part of the table.
1: You are still participating in decision-making and decision-taking. The only thing that is very important for each country and each government to consider is, what is your credibility and image with the partners?
0: Slovakia, alongside Hungary, was one of only two countries not to endorse the March EU summit conclusions on Ukraine. Moreover, at the end of April 2026, Justice Minister Boris Susko announced that the Slovak government is challenging an EU regulation adopted in January this year, which sets out the phased end of Russian gas imports and preparations to halt Russian oil imports.
1: All the decisions of the European Union are taken in consensus. You need to discuss, you need to negotiate. And your negotiating position is always stronger if you are transparent, constructive, have track record of offering alternatives. When you are blocking something on one side, then you offer alternatives on the other side, or you find alternative solutions and offer them to the partners.
0: As Peter Stano explains, if you are the one who is always blocking, not providing alternatives, not explaining your positions, not helping your partner to understand your reasons, then no one will want to do business with you, and you will be marginalized.
1: I still think that Slovakia is not in this position. Slovakia is not blocking decisions of the European Union. The image of Slovakia in the eyes of the partners is something I cannot comment as a representative of the Commission. This is either for the Slovak representatives or for those other partners to say whether they consider Slovakia a transparent, predictable partner, constructive partner. But again, from my position, what is important is that Slovakia's place at the table when the EU decisions are being taken or made is exactly the same as the position of other countries. How much you can achieve, in how far you are able to negotiate with the partners and convince them about your positions and the rightfulness or righteousness of your position, depends on your credibility. And your credibility is based on your behavior if partners find you transparent, predictable, and constructive in the negotiations.
0: Currently, Slovakia is represented in the European Commission by Maroš Šefčovič. The Commissioner for Trade and Economic Security has been negotiating with Trump's administration in times of transatlantic tensions over multiple US tariffs threats. According to Peter Stano, the EU as a community of values does not suit major global players. As he stated, these attacks on European unity have always been here and always will be.
1: Ale to, že sme v Európskej únii, to nás chráni, lebo sme spoločenstvo pol miliardy
0: but
1: ľudí.
0: Our EU membership gives us protection. We are a community of half a billion who not only share values of freedom, democracy, equality and more, but also share in solidarity the economic power which shields us from the upheavals on the world stage.
1: Toto nemajú krajiny v Afrike, toto nemajú krajiny v Ázii, toto je vymoženosť európskej spolupráce.
0: This is something that countries lack in Africa or in Asia. This is a result of European cooperation.
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0: 2026 is marking the centenary anniversary of the start of radio broadcasting in the territory of what is now Slovakia. On the 8th of May, we get back to the program dedicated to the history of radio broadcasting during the Second World War.
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0: Let's start with historical facts.
4: In September 1938, the Munich Agreement was signed by Germany, the United Kingdom, France and Italy. This act resulted in splitting Czechoslovakia into two parts.
0: The Slovak state with president and priest Jozef Tiso was established on the 14th of March 1939, becoming a Nazi ally.
4: The protectorate of Bohemia and Moravia, controlled by pro-Germany president Hacha, was annexed by the Third Reich a day later.
0: This split resulted also into splitting what was then a Czechoslovak company, Radio Journal, into Czech Radio and Slovak Radio.
4: It is, in fact, the first time this name occurs in Slovakia.
0: Due to the Munich Agreement, the fascist Horthy regime in Hungary took over southern parts of Slovakia.
4: And due to this act, the radio studio based in Košice is moved further north to Prešov.

0: You're listening to the song Mamki or Mams, with a chorus loosely translated into Mams, sing purely Slovak songs to your children.
1: Propaganda zohrala veľmi dôležitú, môžeme povedať, dokonca
0: propaganda was the most important tool in strengthening the position of the local clerico-fascist regime, says historian Marian Gladiš.
1: Pravda, možno v jemnejších troška metodách.
2: It's true, though, that in the Slovak state it was developed with milder methods than in the Third Reich. Slovak radio was the key tool in this effort, since the number of owners of radio receivers was incomparably higher than the number of issues of the top contemporary printed media, so the impact of Slovak radio was much bigger.
0: Historians find radio program Vlast Frontu, or Homeland to Front, to be the key representative of the Nazi regime in Slovakia.
1: Slúžil ako keby na spojenie ľudí na Slovensku s vojakmi, ktorí bojovali či už na východnom fronte alebo na iných bojoch.
2: It linked soldiers fighting abroad with their families, lovers and friends at home. People sent their greetings, which were then read on air and thus could be heard by the addressee.
0: By the way, Slovak Radio has been airing a similar audio birthday greetings program based on the same principle ever since.
1: Úlohou propagandy bolo prezentovať.
2: The war propaganda goal is to demoralize the opponent and increase support of the home population for participating in war operations.
3: The pressure of the fascist regime propaganda on radio broadcasting in the Slovak state was strong, confirms theater historian and once general director of Slovak radio, Vladimír Štefko. But Slovak radio followed this propaganda line only in newscasting and reports. In the artistic genres, it kept a distance from the regime, as with theater companies in Bratislava, Martin and Prešov, radio studios tried to stick to the rule of pursuing pure artwork and to come up against the temporary political power.
0: The official programming was balanced with sophisticated suggestions of differing attitude towards the regime. The form most open to hints and allusions was music programming. In the playlist there were included songs with lyrics and compositions by composers whose names suggested an insurgent attitude towards the official authorities. Entertainment programs full of music were popular not only with listeners but also with the regime. Playing easy listening songs was a great cover to the ban on news about increasing prices, living costs, or the lack of goods. Composers Geza Dusig and Karol Veit and singers František Krištof Veselý or Štefan Hoza ruled the airwaves in 1940s Slovakia.

0: The principal Panem and Circenses, or Bread and Circuses, rule the official program broadcasting. That is why radio plays and comedies came first in two vox pops conducted by Slovak Radio in 1940 as well as 1943.
1: Remember the year 1940, we'll get back to it later.
2: V 41. V souvislosti s vojnou dochádza k významnému zlomu.
0: In 1941, there comes a sudden turn in the attitude of Slovaks towards the alliance of their country with Nazi Germany, explains historian Vladimír Draxler.
2: Slovenský štát vyhlásil vojnu aj Spojeným štátom, vyhlásil vojnu samozrejme Sovietskému zväzu.
1: In 1941, Slovakia declares war on the Soviet Union, which disturbs the illegal Communist Party.
0: What is, however, much more important for further historical events is the fact that at the same time, Slovakia declares war on the United States, an act which works against the ties with members of many Slovak families who had fled to the US several years before.
2: A Slováci reagovali negatívne.
1: Slovaks simply did not like war against the US.
3: Ako sa to prejavilo vo vysielaní slovenského rozhlasu?
0: I asked Mr. Draxler in what way the change in public attitude towards the Nazi Germany controlled regime was reflected in Slovak radio broadcasting.
2: Tak samozrejme v spravodajstve sa to muselo prejaviť, lebo
0: he explained that Slovak Radio established its own news department. Nevertheless, the newscasting was fully dependent on Germany, as there was no Slovak press agency at that time.
3: Na druhej strane predsa len na pôde slovenského rozhlasu vzniká.
0: And unlike official radio broadcasting in Germany, Slovak Radio resisted the misuse of its programming for war propaganda reasons. While there were no original radio plays produced in Germany, this genre was flourishing in Slovakia.
1: The then Bratislava studio director Emil Rusko insisted on radio presenting quality art production. The irony is that his father was of Jewish origin, which was a kind of public secret at the time when radio employees were made to prove their Aryan origin four generations back.
4: Je taký jeden príklad.
1: Theater historian Vladimír Štefko can think of another example of disguised resistance tendencies in Slovak radio.
4: Že Andrea Bagara, ktorý bol herec v Národnom divadle.
1: Actor Andrej Bagar was arrested by the Germans in April 1939 and spent several months imprisoned in Vienna. And when he was released, although he was fired from the Slovak National Theater, he was hired by Slovak Radio under a pseudonym. A year later, he became head of the Radio Play Directors Unit under his own name.
4: Viete, to je taký signál, že v tom rozhlase
1: Vladimír Štefko is sure that this story implies there were people working in radio who were not willing to serve the regime.
4: Taký, povedzme, bol tajomník rozhlasu Gabor Apoš, ktorý
1: one of them being programming manager Gabor Apoš, who was later director of Slovak Free Radio during the Slovak National Uprising.
0: Remember, Slovak Free Radio. We'll get back to it later.
4: Čiže takí tí ľudia nespokojní s tým.
1: So the official Slovak radio staff definitely included employees who disagreed with the Nazi regime and were trying to block its political influence.
2: V roku 1940.
0: In 1940.
1: Mind you, 1940.
2: Vypísal slovenský rozhlas.
0: So that year, Slovak radio opened a call for a radio play, continues radio historian Vladimír Draxler.
2: Vyhral to jeden autor.
0: The winner was the author of the comedy entitled Stríko z Ameriky,
1: The Uncle from the US.
2: To bola veselohra vlastne.
0: This author was approached by Gabor Apoš,
1: the programming director of the Slovak radio branch in Martin, Northern Slovakia.
2: A stretol sa s banskobystrickým lekárom Karvašom.
0: He met with a doctor in Banská Bystrica, Central Slovakia, Mr. Karvaš, and found out that the winning author was his son Peter. Of course, this comedy would not have been produced due to their family's Jewish origin.
1: Today, Peter Karvaš is considered to be one of the most significant Slovak playwrights of the 20th century, as he survived the Second World War, unlike his father, and mother.
3: 4. Septembra.
0: In the year 1943, Peter Karvaš comes up with the first part of his essay on radio art, which was published only in 1948 under the title
2: Kapitolky o rozhlase.
0: Chapters on radio.
2: Áno, to bola taká vlastne prvá slovenská.
0: This was the first ever Slovak scientific report on the producing of radio artworks.
1: Slovak Radio covered Peter Karvaš not only with pseudonyms, but also by providing him with a secret flat in the center of Bratislava, which he shared with other outcasts of the regime, who proved very popular with radio listeners. One of them was the author of crowd-pleasing New Year's Eve cabarets, Jan Kalina.
5: Hello.
6: Hello. Here's Radio Slovakia International, Martina Šimkovičová, and in London is sitting.
5: My name is Julia Sherwood, but I was born Julia Kalinova.
1: The daughter of Jan Kalina.
5: My father had this protection of working for the Slovak Radio. They even invented a job for him, so he was employed as a sound technician, but later on in 1942, when the deportations started really on a regular basis, my father got another summons to go to one of those interim camps. Anton Pridavok again issued a letter explaining why my father was indispensable, but that letter didn't help, and my father was taken along with his mother, who by then was about 70 years old, and taken to Žilina, where there was one of those camps, these holding camps. But because the Slovak Radio was trying to get him out, he was put in a special section of those of that camp, where people who were waiting maybe for an exemption were held. But while he was in the camp, he saw members of his own family, his stepbrother and his wife were there. My mother's uncle was there, who worked as a doctor. He also survived, fortunately, but my father's brother didn't. He was deported to Auschwitz. My father also saw my mother's parents, who also were sent to Auschwitz and died soon afterwards. He himself, his only hope was that what was called a phonogram would arrive from some institution that would get him out of there. He didn't really have much hope, but fortunately, again, Anton Pridavok swung into action. He wasn't able to influence this himself, but he involved the leadership of Slovak Radio in Bratislava, and they sent this phonogram, as a result of which my father and his mother were allowed to walk and leave that camp. My father then moved to Bratislava, so did his mother, and he continued in hiding, writing under pseudonyms, but writing for the Slovak Radio until 1944.
6: 1944, it's the date, or it's the year of the Slovak National Uprising that started on the 29th of August 1944, and whose one of heroes was Anton Pridavok, who we can say saved your father's life.
5: Certainly, and Anton Pridavok actually smuggled the entire equipment of the Prešov radio to Banská Bystrica, which was the headquarters of the Slovak National Uprising. And very sadly, as my father notes in his memoirs, he himself didn't live to see the liberation, or he did, but because he'd been tortured by the Gestapo, he died 3 days after the liberation. But my father mentioned several times that he really owes his life to Anton Pridavok and several other figures, people who worked in the Slovak Radio.

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1: Very close.
2: Now we are at the regional studio of Radio and Television Slovakia in Banská Bystrica because there are three regional studios besides the one in Bratislava, one is in Banská Bystrica and one is in Eastern Slovakia in Košice. This building, however, of the studio in Banská Bystrica also has its history, and we'll find out what this history is because there's a plaque, a memorable plaque on the wall of the building.
1: Here's the story and the history of the building.
2: There is definitely history to the name of Professor Sára, Ladislav Sára, who was a Slovak language professor and an active resistance fighter during the Slovak National Uprising. Banská Bystrica was the center of Slovak National Uprising in the late August of 1944, and it was the voice of Ladislav Sára that was announcing this sort of pirate radio or the sort of resistance radio and preparing the broadcasts for the partisans and for the people who were living on the territory which was sort of liberated by the partisans during the late era of the Second World War in Slovakia.
1: Dobrý deň, but there is another and much bigger memorial plaque here in the premises of the Slovak radio here in Banská Bystrica studio.
2: It is here to commemorate the 59 days of the free broadcasts of the free Slovak transmitter that was in Banská Bystrica during the Slovak National Uprising on the 30th of August 1944. It started and it ceased on the 27th of October 1944.
3: The rebel free Slovak radio turned out to be a unique phenomenon in the whole of Europe. The broadcasting of its contemporary counterparts in Serbia or Slovenia lasted only for a few days before they were destroyed.
4: The Free Slovak Radio should be credited for informing the general public about the start of the uprising, highlights radio historian Vladimír Draxler. It called on the public to join the movement of rebellion against the Nazi regime and thus mobilized the nation. Many learned about the event only thanks to this radio broadcasting.
3: The uprising began as General Staff Lieutenant Colonel Jan Golian, the military commander of the insurgent Slovak army, ordered Slovak troops to resist the German troops in his call to action on Free Slovak Radio. The order with the code name Start the Evacuation came into effect at 8 p.m. on the 29th of August, 1944. You're listening to an archive recording of Lieutenant Colonel Mirko Vesel urging Slovak soldiers to join the Slovak national uprising against German control over the country.
5: Táto etapa rozhlasového vysielania na Slovensku bola veľmi dôležitá.
4: The 2 months of the insurgent Free Slovak Radio was very important, concludes media historian Marian Gladiš.
5: Pretože slovenský slobodný vysielač prinášal nielen bojové výzvy.
6: It produced not only calls to arms and objective news from battlefields, but also music and drama programs. Using these formats, it helped to support and keep up the morale of soldiers and partisans.
5: Niektorí historici dokonca označujú vysielanie Slobodného slovenského vysielača za...
6: Some historians define the broadcasting of Free Slovak Radio as the most renowned period of Slovak radio in its entire history. This is due to the fact that during this period, Slovak radio not only documented the history of our nation, but also helped create it.
5: Počas tohto obdobia rozhlas nielen zaznamenával históriu nášho národa, ale ju priamo formoval.
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1: On the 8th of May, here's Martina Greňová-Šimkovičová. As the 8th of May is still considered a state holiday, there is no news bulletin opening the show today. In the program, we will mark the Europe Day with the head of the European Commission representation in Bratislava.
2: The position of Slovakia in the European Union is exactly the same as the position of any other member state.
1: And we will also mark the Victory Day with a program dedicated to history of radio broadcasting in the wartime Slovakia.
3: It linked soldiers fighting abroad with their families, lovers and friends at home.
1: With these features, we thus celebrate the centenary anniversary of radio broadcasting in our territory. Stay tuned. The 9th of May, the Europe Day, reminds not only Europeans of the importance of cooperation among states. In 1950, French Foreign Minister Robert Schuman gave a speech in which he proposed the creation of a European coal and steel community. Pooling coal and steel production was meant to join historic rivals France and Germany through economic interests and thus avoid possible war conflicts in the future. Membership in the new community was open to other countries too. Schuman envisaged that Europe would not be built all at once or according to a single plan. It will be built through concrete achievements which first create a de facto solidarity, he stated in the declaration that became the key document of the European project.
2: Európska únia vznikla ako mierový projekt na základe poučení z tragickej minulosti tohto kontinentu.
1: The European Union was created as a peace project based on the lessons learned from this continent's tragic past, says Peter Stano, the head of the European Commission representation in Bratislava. In 2026, Slovakia is among the 27 countries that are members of the European Union into which Schuman's initial idea was formed. Slovakia joined the European Union on the 1st of May 2004 along with 9 other countries, including its closest neighbors Czechia, Hungary and Poland. What is its position now, after 22 years of membership that has experienced introducing euro as a currency, COVID pandemic, and the beginning of the full-scale war in Ukraine, Slovakia's neighbor on the east? Peter Stano gives the following answer.
2: The position of Slovakia in the European Union is exactly the same as the position of any other member state. The European Union is a collective community of 27 member states. When they are discussing and taking decisions, they are doing it on an equal level. That means one country, one vote. It's really absolutely not important who is in the government, because the government or the member state represented by the government has always the same voting rights, always the same possibilities to influence the decision-making of the European Union as the other 26.
1: That means you are still a part of the table.
2: You are still participating in decision-making and decision-taking. The only thing that is very important for each country and each government to consider is what is your credibility and image with the partners.
1: Slovakia, alongside Hungary, was one of only 2 countries not to endorse the March EU summit conclusions on Ukraine. Moreover, at the end of April 2026, Justice Minister Boris Susko announced that the Slovak government is challenging an EU regulation adopted in January this year, which sets out the phased end of Russian gas imports and preparations to halt Russian oil imports.
2: All the decisions of the European Union are taken in consensus. You need to discuss, you need to negotiate. And your negotiating position is always stronger if you are transparent, constructive, have track record of offering alternatives. When you are blocking something on one side, then you offer alternatives on the other side, or you find

0: and alternative solutions and offer them to the partners.
1: As Peter Stano explains, if you are the one who is always blocking, not providing alternatives, not explaining your positions, not helping your partner to understand your reasons, then no one will want to do business with you and you will be marginalized.
0: I still think that Slovakia is not in this position. Slovakia is not blocking decisions of the European Union. The image of Slovakia in the eyes of the partners is something I cannot comment as a representative of the Commission. This is either for the Slovak representatives or for those other partners to say whether they consider Slovakia a transparent, predictable partner, constructive partner. But again, from my position, what is important is that Slovakia's place at the table when the EU decisions are being taken or made is exactly the same as the position of other countries. How much you can achieve, in how far you are able to negotiate with the partners and convince them about your positions and the rightfulness or righteousness of your position depends on your credibility. And your credibility is based on your behavior if partners find you transparent, predictable, and constructive in the negotiations.
1: Currently, Slovakia is represented in the European Commission by Maroš Šefčovič. The Commissioner for Trade and Economic Security has been negotiating with Trump's administration in times of transatlantic tensions over multiple US tariffs threats. According to Peter Stano, the EU as a community of values does not suit major global players. As he stated, these attacks on European unity have always been here and always will be.
0: Ale to, že sme v Európskej únii, to nás chráni, lebo sme spoločenstvo pol miliardy
1: ľudí. But our EU membership gives us protection. We are a community of half a billion who not only share values of freedom, democracy, equality and more, but also share in solidarity the economic power which shields us from the upheavals on the world stage.
0: Toto nemajú krajiny v Afrike, toto nemajú krajiny v Ázii, toto je výmoženosť európskej spolupráce.
1: This is something that countries lack in Africa or in Asia. This is a result of European cooperation.
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1: 2026 is marking the centenary anniversary of the start of radio broadcasting in the territory of what is now Slovakia. On the 8th of May, we get back to the program dedicated to the history of radio broadcasting during the Second World War.
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1: Let's start with historical facts.
4: In September 1938, the Munich Agreement was signed by Germany, the United Kingdom, France and Italy. This act resulted in splitting Czechoslovakia into two parts.
1: The Slovak state with president and priest Jozef Tiso was established on the 14th of March 1939, becoming a Nazi ally.
4: The protectorate of Bohemia and Moravia, controlled by pro-Germany president Hacha, was annexed by the Third Reich a day later.
1: This split resulted also into splitting what was then a Czechoslovak company, Radio Journal, into Czech Radio and Slovak Radio.
4: It is, in fact, the first time this name occurs in Slovakia.
1: Due to the Munich Agreement, the fascist Horthy regime in Hungary took over southern parts of Slovakia.
4: And due to this act, the radio studio based in Košice is moved further north to Prešov.

0: You're listening to the song Mamki or Mams, with a chorus loosely translated into Mams, sing purely Slavic songs to your children.
1: Propaganda zohrala veľmi dôležitú, môžeme povedať dokonca.
0: Propaganda was the most important tool in strengthening the position of the local clerico-fascist regime, says historian Marian Gladiš.
1: Pravda, možno v jemnejších troška metódach.
2: It's true, though, that in the Slovak state it was developed with milder methods than in the Third Reich. Slovak radio was the key tool in this effort, since the number of owners of radio receivers was incomparably higher than the number of issues of the top contemporary printed media. So the impact of Slovak radio was much bigger.
0: Historians find radio program Vlast Frontu, or Homeland to Front, to be the key representative of the Nazi regime in Slovakia.
1: Slúžil ako keby na spojenie ľudí na Slovensku s vojakmi, ktorí bojovali či už na východnom fronte alebo na iných
2: bojoch. It linked soldiers fighting abroad with their families, lovers and friends at home. People sent their greetings, which were then read on air and thus could be heard by the addressee.
0: By the way, Slovak Radio has been airing a similar audio birthday greetings program based on the same principle ever since.
1: Úlohou propagandy bolo prezentovať.
2: The war propaganda goal is to demoralize the opponent and increase support of the home population for participating in war operations.
3: The pressure of the fascist regime propaganda on radio broadcasting in the Slovak state was strong, confirms theater historian and once general director of Slovak radio, Vladimír Števko. But Slovak radio followed this propaganda line only in newscasting and reports. In the artistic genres, it kept a distance from the regime, as with theater companies in Bratislava, Martin and Prešov, radio studios tried to stick to the rule of pursuing pure artwork and to come up against the temporary political power.
0: The official programming was balanced with sophisticated suggestions of differing attitude towards the regime. The form most open to hints and allusions was music programming. In the playlist there were included songs with lyrics and compositions by composers whose names suggested an insurgent attitude towards the official authorities. Entertainment programs full of music were popular not only with listeners but also with the regime. Playing easy listening songs was a great cover to the ban on news about increasing prices, living costs, or the lack of goods. Composers Geza Dusig and Karol Veit and singers František Krištof Veselý or Štefan Hoza ruled the airwaves in 1940s Slovakia.

0: The principal Panem and Circenses, or Bread and Circuses, rule the official program broadcasting. That is why radio plays and comedies came first in two vox pops conducted by Slovak Radio in 1940 as well as 1943.
1: Remember the year 1940, we'll get back to it later.
2: V 1941 v souvislosti s vojnou dochádza k významnému zlomu.
0: In 1941, there comes a sudden turn in the attitude of Slovaks towards the alliance of their country with Nazi Germany, explains historian Vladimír Draxler.
2: Slovenský štát vyhlásil vojnu aj Spojeným štátom, vyhlásil vojnu samozrejme Sovietskému zväzu.
1: In 1941, Slovakia declares war on the Soviet Union, which disturbs the illegal Communist Party.
0: What is, however, much more important for further historical events is the fact that at the same time, Slovakia declares war on the United States, an act which works against the ties with members of many Slovak families who had fled to the US several years before.
2: A Slováci reagovali negatívne.
1: Slovaks simply did not like war against the US.
3: Ako sa to prejavilo vo vysielaní slovenského rozhlasu?
0: I asked Mr. Draxler in what way the change in public attitude towards the Nazi Germany controlled regime was reflected in Slovak radio broadcasting.
2: Tak samozrejme v spravodajstve sa to muselo prejaviť, lebo
0: he explained that Slovak Radio established its own news department. Nevertheless, the newscasting was fully dependent on Germany, as there was no Slovak press agency at that time.
3: Na druhej strane predsa len na pôde slovenského rozhlasu
0: and unlike official radio broadcasting in Germany, Slovak Radio resisted the misuse of its programming for war propaganda reasons. While there were no original radio plays produced in Germany, this genre was flourishing in Slovakia.
1: The then Bratislava studio director Emil Rusko insisted on radio presenting quality art production. The irony is that his father was of Jewish origin, which was a kind of public secret at the time when radio employees were made to prove their Aryan origin four generations back.
4: Je taký jeden príklad.
1: Theater historian Vladimír Štefko can think of another example of disguised resistance tendencies in Slovak radio.
4: Že Andreja Bagara, ktorý bol herec v Národnom divadle.
1: Actor Andrej Bagar was arrested by the Germans in April 1939 and spent several months imprisoned in Vienna. And when he was released, although he was fired from the Slovak National Theatre, he was hired by Slovak Radio under a pseudonym. A year later, he became head of the Radio Play Directorate's unit under his own name. Vladimír Štefko is sure that this story implies there were people working in radio who were not willing to serve the regime.
4: Tajomník rozhlasu Gabor Rapoš, ktorý
1: one of them being programming manager Gabor Rapoš, who was later director of Slovak Free Radio during the Slovak National Uprising.
0: Remember, Slovak Free Radio. We'll get back to it later.
4: Takí tí ľudia nespokojní s tým.
1: So the official Slovak radio staff definitely included employees who disagreed with the Nazi regime and were trying to block its political influence.
2: V roku 1940.
0: In 1940.
1: Mind you, 1940.
2: Vypísal slovenský rozhlas.
0: So that year, Slovak radio opened a call for a radio play, continues radio historian Vladimír Draxler.
2: Vyhral to jeden autor.
0: The winner was the author of the comedy entitled Strýko z Ameriky,
1: The Uncle from the US.
2: To bola veselohra vlastne.
0: This author was approached by Gabor Rapoš,
1: the programming director of the Slovak radio branch in Martin, Northern Slovakia.
2: A stretol sa s banskobystrickým lekárom Karvašom.
0: He met with a doctor in Banská Bystrica, Central Slovakia, Mr. Karvaš, and found out that the winning author was his son Peter. Of course, this comedy would not have been produced due to their family's Jewish origin.
1: Today, Peter Karvaš is considered to be one of the most significant Slovak playwrights of the 20th century, as he survived the Second World War, unlike his father, and mother.
3: 4. Septembra.
0: In the year 1943, Peter Karvaš comes up with the first part of his essay on radio art, which was published only in 1948 under the title
2: Kapitolky o rozhlase.
0: Chapters on radio.
2: Ano, to bola taká vlastne prvá slovenská.
0: This was the first ever Slovak scientific report on the producing of radio artworks.
1: Slovak Radio covered Peter Karvaš not only with pseudonyms, but also by providing him with a secret flat in the center of Bratislava, which he shared with other outcasts of the regime, who proved very popular with radio listeners. One of them was the author of crowd-pleasing New Year's Eve cabarets, Jan Kalina.
5: Hello.
6: Hello. Here's Radio Slovakia International, Martina Šimkovičová, and in London is sitting.
5: My name is Julia Sherwood, but I was born Julia Kalinova.
1: The daughter of Jan Kalina.
5: My father had this protection of working for the Slovak Radio. They even invented a job for him, so he was employed as a sound technician, but later on in 1942, when the deportations started really on a regular basis, my father got another summons to go to one of those interim camps. Anton Pridavok again issued a letter explaining why my father was indispensable, but that letter didn't help, and my father was taken along with his mother, who by then was about 70 years old, and taken to Žilina, where there was one of those camps, these holding camps. But because the Slovak Radio was trying to get him out, he was put in a special section of that camp, where people who were waiting maybe for an exemption were held. But while he was in the camp, he saw members of his own family, his stepbrother and his wife were there. My mother's uncle was there, who worked as a doctor. He also survived, fortunately, but my father's brother didn't. He was deported to Auschwitz. My father also saw my mother's parents, who also were sent to Auschwitz and died soon afterwards. He himself, his only hope was that what was called a phonogram would arrive from some institution that would get him out of there. He didn't really have much hope, but fortunately, again, Anton Pridavok swung into action. He wasn't able to influence this himself, but he involved the leadership of Slovak Radio in Bratislava, and they sent this phonogram, as a result of which my father and his mother were allowed to walk and leave that camp. My father then moved to Bratislava, so did his mother, and he continued in hiding, writing under pseudonyms, but writing for the Slovak Radio until 1944.
6: 1944, it's the date, or it's the year of the Slovak National Uprising. It started on the 29th of August 1944, and whose one of heroes was Anton Pridavok, who we can say saved your father's life.
5: Certainly, and Anton Pridavok actually smuggled the entire equipment of the Prešov radio to Banská Bystrica, which was the headquarters of the Slovak National Uprising. And very sadly, as my father notes in his memoirs, he himself didn't live to see the liberation, or he did, but because he'd been tortured by the Gestapo, he died 3 days after the liberation. But my father mentioned several times that he really owes his life to Anton Pridavok and several other figures, people who worked in the Slovak radio.

0: than Prophosaurus aru.
1: Very close.
2: Now we are at the regional studio of Radio and Television Slovakia in Banská Bystrica, because there are three regional studios besides the one in Bratislava, one is in Banská Bystrica, and one is in Eastern Slovakia in Košice. This building, however, of the studio in Banská Bystrica also has its history, and we'll find out what this history is, because there's a plaque, a memorable plaque, on the wall of the building.
1: Here's the story and the history of the building.
2: There is definitely history to the name of Professor Sára, Ladislav Sára, who was a Slovak language professor and an active resistance fighter during the Slovak National Uprising. Banská Bystrica was the center of Slovak National Uprising in the late August of 1944, and it was the voice of Ladislav Sára that was announcing this sort of pirate radio, or the sort of resistance radio, and preparing the broadcasts for the partisans and for the people who were living on the territory which was sort of liberated by the partisans during the late era of the Second World War in Slovakia.
1: Dobrý deň, but there is another and much bigger memorial plaque here in the premises of the Slovak radio here in Banská Bystrica studio.
2: It is here to commemorate the 59 days of the free broadcasts of the free Slovak transmitter that was in Banská Bystrica during the Slovak National Uprising on the 30th of August 1944. It started and it ceased on the 27th of October 1944.
3: The rebel free Slovak radio turned out to be a unique phenomenon in the whole of Europe. The broadcasting of its contemporary counterparts in Serbia or Slovenia lasted only for a few days before they were destroyed.
4: The Free Slovak Radio should be credited for informing the general public about the start of the uprising, highlights radio historian Vladimír Draxler. It called on the public to join the movement of rebellion against the Nazi regime and thus mobilized the nation. Many learned about the event only thanks to this radio broadcasting.
3: The uprising began as General Staff Lieutenant Colonel Jan Golian, the military commander of the insurgent Slovak army, ordered Slovak troops to resist the German troops in his call to action on Free Slovak Radio. The order with the code name Start the Evacuation came into effect at 8 p.m. on the 29th of August 1944. You're listening to an archive recording of Lieutenant Colonel Mirko Vesel urging Slovak soldiers to join the Slovak national uprising against German control over the country.
5: Táto etapa rozhlasového vysielania na Slovensku bola veľmi dôležitá.
6: The 2 months of the insurgent Free Slovak Radio was very important, concludes media historian Marian Gladiš.
5: Pretože slovenský slobodný vysielač prinášal nielen bojové výzvy.
7: It produced not only calls to arms and objective news from battlefields, but also music and drama programs. Using these formats, it helped to support and keep up the morale of soldiers and partisans.
5: Historici dokonca označujú vysielanie slobodného slovenského vysielača za.
7: Some historians define the broadcasting of Free Slovak Radio as the most renowned period of Slovak radio in its entire history. 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
5: Počas tohto obdobia rozhlas nielen zaznamenával históriu nášho národa, ale ju priamo formoval.
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3: 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Do počutia.
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1: On the 8th of May, here's Martina Greňová-Šimkovičová. As the 8th of May is still considered a state holiday, there is no news bulletin opening the show today. In the program, we will mark the Europe Day with the head of the European Commission representation in Bratislava.
2: The position of Slovakia in the European Union is exactly the same as the position of any other member state.
1: And we will also mark the Victory Day with a program dedicated to history of radio broadcasting in the wartime Slovakia.
3: It went
4: soldiers fighting abroad with their families, lovers and

0: France and Germany through economic interests and thus avoid possible war conflicts in the future. Membership in the new community was open to other countries too. Schuman envisaged that Europe would not be built all at once or according to a single plan. It will be built through concrete achievements which first create a de facto solidarity, he stated in the declaration that became the key document of the European project.
1: Európska únia vznikla ako mierový projekt na základe poučení z tragickej minulosti tohto kontinentu.
0: The European Union was created as a peace project based on the lessons learned from this continent's tragic past, says Peter Stano, the head of the European Commission representative in Bratislava. In 2026, Slovakia is among the 27 countries that are members of the European Union into which Schuman's initial idea was formed. Slovakia joined the European Union on the 1st of May 2004 along with 9 other countries, including its closest neighbors Czechia, Hungary and Poland. What is its position now, after 22 years of membership that has experienced introducing euro as a currency, COVID pandemic, and the beginning of the full-scale war in Ukraine, Slovakia's neighbor on the east? Peter Stano gives the following answer.
1: The position of Slovakia in the European Union is exactly the same as the position of any other member state. The European Union is a collective community of 27 member states. When they are discussing and taking decisions, they are doing it on an equal level. That means one country, one vote. It's really absolutely not important who is in the government, because the government or the member state represented by the government has always the same voting rights, always the same possibilities to influence the decision-making of the European Union as the other 26.
0: That means you are still a part of the table.
1: You are still participating in decision-making and decision-taking. The only thing that is very important for each country and each government to consider is, what is your credibility and image with the partners?
0: Slovakia, alongside Hungary, was one of only 2 countries not to endorse the March EU summit conclusions on Ukraine. Moreover, at the end of April 2026, Justice Minister Boris Susko announced that the Slovak government is challenging an EU regulation adopted in January this year, which sets out the phased end of Russian gas imports and preparations to halt Russian oil imports.
1: All the decisions of the European Union are taken in consensus. You need to discuss, you need to negotiate. And your negotiating position is always stronger if you are transparent, constructive, have track record of offering alternatives. When you are blocking something on one side, then you offer alternatives on the other side, or you find alternative solutions and offer them to the partners.
0: As Peter Stano explains, if you are the one who is always blocking, not providing alternatives, not explaining your positions, not helping your partner to understand your reasons, then no one will want to do business with you, and you will be marginalized.
1: I still think that Slovakia is not in this position. Slovakia is not blocking decisions of the European Union. The image of Slovakia in the eyes of the partners is something I cannot comment as a representative of the Commission. This is either for the Slovak representatives or for those other partners to say whether they consider Slovakia a transparent, predictable partner, constructive partner. But again, from my position, what is important is that Slovakia's place at the table when the EU decisions are being taken or made is exactly the same as the position of other countries. How much you can achieve, in how far you are able to negotiate with the partners and convince them about your positions and the rightfulness or righteousness of your position depends on your credibility. And your credibility is based on your behavior if partners find you transparent, predictable, and constructive in the negotiations.
0: Currently, Slovakia is represented in the European Commission by Maroš Šefčovič. The Commissioner for Trade and Economic Security has been negotiating with Trump's administration in times of transatlantic tensions over multiple US tariffs threats. According to Peter Stano, the EU as a community of values does not suit major global players. As he stated, these attacks on European unity have always been here and always will be.
1: Ale to, že sme v Európskej únii, to nás chráni, lebo sme spoločenstvo pol miliardy
0: ľudí. But our EU membership

0: gives us protection. We are a community of 500 million who not only share values of freedom, democracy, equality and more, but also share in solidarity the economic power which shields us from the upheavals on the world stage.
1: Toto nemajú krajiny v Afrike, toto nemajú krajiny v Ázii, toto je vymoženosť európskej spolupráce.
0: This is something that countries lack in Africa or in Asia. This is a result of European cooperation.
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0: 2026 is marking the centenary anniversary of the start of radio broadcasting in the territory of what is now Slovakia. On the 8th of May, we get back to the program dedicated to the history of radio broadcasting during the Second World War.
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0: Let's start with historical facts.
4: In September 1938, the Munich Agreement was signed by Germany, the United Kingdom, France and Italy. This act resulted in splitting Czechoslovakia into two parts.
0: The Slovak state with president and priest Jozef Tiso was established on the 14th of March 1939, becoming a Nazi ally.
4: The protectorate of Bohemia and Moravia, controlled by pro-Germany president Hacha, was annexed by the Third Reich a day later.
0: This split resulted also into splitting what was then a Czechoslovak company, Radio Journal, into Czech Radio and Slovak Radio.
4: It is, in fact, the first time this name occurs in Slovakia.
0: Due to the Munich Agreement, the fascist Horthy regime in Hungary took over southern parts of Slovakia.
4: And due to this act, the radio studio based in Košice is moved further north to Prešov.

0: You're listening to the song Mamki or Mams, with a chorus loosely translated into Mams, sing purely Slovak songs to your children.
1: Propaganda zohrala veľmi dôležitú, môžeme povedať, dokonca
0: propaganda was the most important tool in strengthening the position of the local clerico-fascist regime, says historian Marian Gladiš.
1: Pravda, možno v jemnejších troška metódach.
2: It's true, though, that in the Slovak state it was developed with milder methods than in the Third Reich. Slovak radio was the key tool in this effort, since the number of owners of radio receivers was incomparably higher than the number of issues of the top contemporary printed media. So the impact of Slovak radio was much bigger.
0: Historians find radio program Vlast Frontu, or Homeland to Front, to be the key representative of the Nazi regime in Slovakia.
1: Slúžil ako keby na spojenie ľudí na Slovensku s vojakmi, ktorí bojovali či už na východnom fronte alebo na iných
2: bojoch. It linked soldiers fighting abroad with their families, lovers and friends at home. People sent their greetings, which were then read on air and thus could be heard by the addressee.
0: By the way, Slovak Radio has been airing a similar audio birthday greetings program based on the same principle ever since.
1: Úlohou propagandy bolo prezentovať.
2: The war propaganda goal is to demoralize the opponent and increase support of the home population for participating in war operations.
3: The pressure of the fascist regime propaganda on radio broadcasting in the Slovak state was strong, confirms theater historian and once general director of Slovak radio, Vladimír Števko. But Slovak radio followed this propaganda line only in newscasting and reports. In the artistic genres, it kept a distance from the regime. As with theater companies in Bratislava, Martin and Prešov, radio studios tried to stick to the rule of pursuing pure artwork and to come up against the temporary political power.
0: The official programming was balanced with sophisticated suggestions of differing attitude towards the regime. The form most open to hints and allusions was music programming. In the playlist there were included songs with lyrics and compositions by composers whose names suggested an insurgent attitude towards the official authorities. Entertainment programs full of music were popular not only with listeners but also with the regime. Playing easy listening songs was a great cover to the ban on news about increasing prices, living costs, or the lack of goods. Composers Geza Dusig and Karol Veit and singers František Krištof Veselý or Štefan Hoza ruled the airwaves in 1940s Slovakia.

0: principal Panem and Circenses, or Bread and Circuses, rule the official program broadcasting. That is why radio plays and comedies came first in two vox pops conducted by Slovak Radio in 1940 as well as 1943.
1: Remember the year 1940, we'll get back to it later.
2: V 1941 v souvislosti s vojnou dochádza k významnému zlomu.
0: In 1941, there comes a sudden turn in the attitude of Slovaks towards the alliance of their country with Nazi Germany, explains historian Vladimír Draxler.
2: Slovenský štát vyhlásil vojnu aj Spojeným štátom, vyhlásil vojnu samozrejme Sovietskému zväzu.
1: In 1941, Slovakia declares war on the Soviet Union, which disturbs the illegal Communist Party.
0: What is, however, much more important for further historical events is the fact that at the same time Slovakia declares war on the United States, an act which works against the ties with members of many Slovak families who had fled to the US several years before.
2: A Slováci reagovali negatívne.
1: Slovaks simply did not like war against the US.
3: Ako sa to prejavilo vo vysielaní slovenského rozhlasu?
0: I asked Mr. Draxler in what way the change in public attitude towards the Nazi Germany controlled regime was reflected in Slovak radio broadcasting.
2: Tak samozrejme v spravodajstve sa to muselo prejaviť, lebo
0: he explained that Slovak Radio established its own news department. Nevertheless, the newscasting was fully dependent on Germany, as there was no Slovak press agency at that time.
3: Na druhej strane predsa len na pôde slovenského rozhlasu
0: and unlike official radio broadcasting in Germany, Slovak Radio resisted the misuse of its programming for war propaganda reasons. While there were no original radio plays produced in Germany, this genre was flourishing in Slovakia.
1: The then Bratislava studio director Emil Rusko insisted on radio presenting quality art production. The irony is that his father was of Jewish origin, which was a kind of public secret at the time when radio employees were made to prove their Aryan origin four generations back. Theater historian Vladimír Štefko can think of another example of disguised resistance tendencies in Slovak radio. Actor Andrej Bagar was arrested by the Germans in April 1939 and spent several months imprisoned in Vienna. And when he was released, although he was fired from the Slovak National Theatre, he was hired by Slovak Radio under a pseudonym. A year later, he became head of the Radio Play Directorate Unit under his own name. Vladimír Štefko is sure that this story implies there were people working in radio who were not willing to serve the regime.
4: Tajomník rozhlasu Gabora Poštory.
1: One of them being programming manager Gabor Rapoš, who was later director of Slovak Free Radio during the Slovak National Uprising.
0: Remember, Slovak Free Radio. We'll get back to it later.
4: Takí tí ľudia nespokojní s tým.
1: So the official Slovak radio staff definitely included employees who disagreed with the Nazi regime and were trying to block its political influence.
2: V roku 1940.
0: In 1940.
1: Mind you, 1940.
2: Vypísal slovenský rozhlas.
0: So that year, Slovak radio opened a call for a radio play, continues radio historian Vladimír Draxler.
2: Vyhral to jeden autor.
0: The winner was the author of the comedy entitled Strýko z Ameriky.
1: The uncle from the US.
2: To bola veselohra vlastne.
0: This author was approached by Gabor Rapoš,
1: the programming director of the Slovak radio branch in Martin, northern Slovakia.
2: A stretol sa s banskobystrickým lekárom Karvašom.
0: He met with a doctor in Banská Bystrica, central Slovakia, Mr. Karvaš, and found out that the winning author was his son Peter. Of course, this comedy would not have been produced due to their family's Jewish origin.
1: Today, Peter Karvaš is considered to be one of the most significant Slovak playwrights of the 20th century, as he survived the Second World War, unlike his father, and mother.
3: 4. Septembra.
0: In the year 1943, Peter Karvaš comes up with the first part of his essay on radio art, which was published only in 1948 under the title
2: Kapitolky o rozhlase.
0: Chapters on radio.
2: Mm-hmm. Ano, to bola taká vlastne prvá slovenská.
0: This was the first ever Slovak scientific report on the producing of radio artworks.
1: Slovak Radio covered Peter Karvaš not only with pseudonyms, but also by providing him with a secret flat in the center of Bratislava, which he shared with other outcasts of the regime, who proved very popular with radio listeners. One of them was the author of crowd-pleasing New Year's Eve cabarets, Jan Kalina.
5: Hello.
6: Hello. Here's Radio Slovakia International, Martina Šimkovičová, and in London is sitting.
5: My name is Julia Sherwood, but I was born Julia Kalinova.
1: The daughter of Jan Kalina.
5: My father had this protection of working for the Slovak Radio. They even invented a job for him, so he was employed as a sound technician, but later on in 1942, when the deportations started really on a regular basis, my father got another summons to go to one of those interim camps. Anton Pridavok again issued a letter explaining why my father was indispensable, but that letter didn't help, and my father was taken along with his mother, who by then was about 70 years old, and taken to Žilina, where there was one of those camps, these holding camps. But because the Slovak Radio was trying to get him out, he was put in a special section of that camp, where people who were waiting maybe for an exemption were held. But while he was in the camp, he saw members of his own family, his stepbrother and his wife were there. My mother's uncle was there, who worked as a doctor. He also survived, fortunately, but my father's brother didn't. He was deported to Auschwitz. My father also saw my mother's parents, who also were sent to Auschwitz and died soon afterwards. He himself, his only hope was that what was called a phonogram would arrive from some institution that would get him out of there. He didn't really have much hope, but fortunately, again, Anton Pridavok swung into action. He wasn't able to influence this himself, but he involved the leadership of Slovak Radio in Bratislava, and they sent this phonogram, as a result of which my father and his mother were allowed to walk and leave that camp. My father then moved to Bratislava, so did his mother, and he continued in hiding, writing under pseudonyms, but writing for the Slovak Radio until 1944.
6: 1944, it's the date, or it's the year of the Slovak National Uprising that started on the 29th of August 1944, and whose one of heroes was Anton Pridavok, who, we can say, saved your father's life.
5: Certainly, and Anton Pridavok actually smuggled the entire equipment of the Prešov radio to Banská Bystrica, which was the headquarters of the Slovak National Uprising. And very sadly, as my father notes in his memoirs, he himself didn't live to see the liberation, or he did, but because he'd been tortured by the Gestapo, he died 3 days after the liberation. But my father mentioned several times that he really owes his life to Anton Pridavok and several other figures, people who worked in the Slovak radio.

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1: Very close.
2: Now we are at the regional studio of Radio and Television Slovakia in Banská Bystrica because there are three regional studios besides the one in Bratislava, one is in Banská Bystrica and one is in Eastern Slovakia in Košice. This building, however, of the studio in Banská Bystrica also has its history, and we'll find out what this history is because there's a plaque, a memorable plaque on the wall of the building.
3: Here's the story and the history of the building.
2: There is definitely history to the name of Professor Sára, Ladislav Sára, who was a Slovak language professor and an active resistance fighter during the Slovak National Uprising. Banská Bystrica was the center of Slovak National Uprising in the late August of 1944, and it was the voice of Ladislav Sára that was announcing this sort of pirate radio or the sort of resistance radio and preparing the broadcasts for the partisans and for the people who were living on the territory which was sort of liberated by the partisans during the late era of the Second World War in Slovakia.
3: Dobrý deň, but there is another and much bigger memorial plaque here in the premises of the Slovak radio here in Banská Bystrica studio.
2: It is here to commemorate the 59 days of the free broadcasts of the free Slovak transmitter that was in Banská Bystrica during the Slovak National Uprising on the 30th of August 1944. It started and it ceased on the 27th of October 1944.
4: The rebel free Slovak radio turned out to be a unique phenomenon in the whole of Europe. The broadcasting of its contemporary counterparts in Serbia or Slovenia lasted only for a few days before they were destroyed.
5: The Free Slovak Radio should be credited for informing the general public about the start of the uprising, highlights radio historian Vladimír Draxler. It called on the public to join the movement of rebellion against the Nazi regime and thus mobilized the nation. Many learned about the event only thanks to this radio broadcasting.
4: The uprising began as General Staff Lieutenant Colonel Jan Golian, the military commander of the insurgent Slovak army, ordered Slovak troops to resist the German troops in his call to action on Free Slovak Radio. The order with the code name Start the Evacuation came into effect at 8 p.m. on the 29th of August 1944. You're listening to an archive recording of Lieutenant Colonel Mirko Vesel urging Slovak soldiers to join the Slovak national uprising against German control over the country.
6: Táto etapa rozhlasového vysielania na Slovensku bola veľmi dôležitá.
5: The 2 months of the insurgent Free Slovak Radio was very important, concludes media historian Marian Gladiš.
6: Pretože slovenský slobodný vysielač prinášal nielen bojové výzvy.
7: It produced not only calls to arms and objective news from battlefields, but also music and drama programs. Using these formats, it helped to support and keep up the morale of soldiers and partisans.
6: Niektorí historici dokonca označujú vysielanie slobodného slovenského vysielača za.
7: Some historians define the broadcasting of Free Slovak Radio as the most renowned period of Slovak radio in its entire history. This is due to the fact that during this period, Slovak radio not only documented the history of our nation, but also helped create it.
6: Počas tohto obdobia rozhlas nielen zaznamenával históriu nášho národa, ale ju priamo formoval.
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1: On the 8th of May, here's Martina Greňová-Šimkovičová. As the 8th of May is still considered a state holiday, there is no news bulletin opening the show today. In the program, we will mark the Europe Day with the head of the European Commission representation in Bratislava.
2: The position of Slovakia in the European Union is exactly the same as the position of any other member state.
1: And we will also mark the Victory Day with a program dedicated to history of radio broadcasting in the wartime Slovakia.
3: It linked soldiers fighting abroad with their families, lovers and friends at home.
1: With these features, with us celebrate the centenary anniversary of radio broadcasting in our territory. Stay tuned. The 9th of May, the Europe Day, reminds not only Europeans of the importance of cooperation among states. In 1950, French Foreign Minister Robert Schuman gave a speech in which he proposed the creation of a European coal and steel community. Pooling coal and steel production was meant to join historic rivals France and Germany through economic interests and thus avoid possible war conflicts in the future. Membership in the new community was open to other countries too. Schuman envisaged that Europe would not be built all at once or according to a single plan. It will be built through concrete achievements which first create a de facto solidarity, he stated in the declaration that became the key document of the European project.
2: Európska únia vznikla ako mierový projekt na základe poučení z tragickej minulosti tohto kontinentu.
1: The European Union was created as a peace project based on the lessons learned from this continent's tragic past, says Peter Stano, the head of the European Commission representative in Bratislava. In 2026, Slovakia is among the 27 countries that are members of the European Union into which Schuman's initial idea was formed. Slovakia joined the European Union on the 1st of May 2004 along with 9 other countries, including its closest neighbors Czechia, Hungary and Poland. What is its position now, after 22 years of membership that has experienced

0: in the government, because the government or the member state represented by the government has always the same voting rights, always the same possibilities to influence the decision-making of the European Union as the other 26.
1: That means you are still a part of the table.
0: You are still participating in decision-making and decision-taking. The only thing that is very important for each country and each government to consider is what is your credibility and image with the partners.
1: Slovakia, alongside Hungary, was one of only two countries not to endorse the March EU summit conclusions on Ukraine. Moreover, at the end of April 2026, Justice Minister Boris Susko announced that the Slovak government is challenging an EU regulation adopted in January this year, which sets out the phased end of Russian gas imports and preparations to halt Russian oil imports.
0: All the decisions of the European Union are taken in consensus. You need to discuss, you need to negotiate. And your negotiating position is always stronger if you are transparent, constructive, have track record of offering alternatives. When you are blocking something on one side, then you offer alternatives on the other side, or you find alternative solutions and offer them to the partners.
1: As Peter Stano explains, if you are the one who is always blocking, not providing alternatives, not explaining your positions, not helping your partner to understand your reasons, then no one will want to do business with you, and you will be marginalized.
0: I still think that Slovakia is not in this position. Slovakia is not blocking decisions of the European Union. The image of Slovakia in the eyes of the partners is something I cannot comment as a representative of the Commission. This is either for the Slovak representatives or for those other partners to say whether they consider Slovakia a transparent, predictable partner, constructive partner. But again, from my position, what is important is that Slovakia's place at the table when the EU decisions are being taken or made is exactly the same as the position of other countries. How much you can achieve, in how far you are able to negotiate with the partners and convince them about your positions and the rightfulness or righteousness of your position, depends on your credibility. And your credibility is based on your behavior if partners find you transparent, predictable, and constructive in the negotiations.
1: Currently, Slovakia is represented in the European Commission by Maroš Šefčovič. The Commissioner for Trade and Economic Security has been negotiating with Trump's administration in times of transatlantic tensions over multiple US tariffs threats. According to Peter Stano, the EU as a community of values does not suit major global players. As he stated, these attacks on European unity have always been here and always will be.
0: Ale to, že sme v Európskej únii, to nás chráni, lebo sme spoločenstvo pol miliardy
1: ľudí. But our EU membership gives us protection. We are a community of half a billion who not only share values of freedom, democracy, equality and more, but also share in solidarity the economic power which shields us from the upheavals on the world stage.
0: Toto nemajú krajiny v Afrike, toto nemajú krajiny v Ázii, toto je vymoženosť európskej spolupráce.
1: This is something that countries lack in Africa or in Asia. This is a result of European cooperation.
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1: 2026 is marking the centenary anniversary of the start of radio broadcasting in the territory of what is now Slovakia. On the 8th of May, we get back to the program dedicated to the history of radio broadcasting during the Second World War.
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1: Let's start with historical facts.
4: In September 1938, the Munich Agreement was signed by Germany, the United Kingdom, France and Italy. This act resulted in splitting Czechoslovakia into two parts.
1: The Slovak state with president and priest Jozef Tiso was established on the 14th of March 1939, becoming a Nazi ally.
4: The protectorate of Bohemia and Moravia, controlled by pro-Germany president Hacha, was annexed by the Third Reich a day later.
1: This split resulted also into splitting what was then a Czechoslovak company, Radio Journal, into Czech Radio and Slovak Radio.
4: It is, in fact, the first time this name occurs in Slovakia.
1: Due to the Munich Agreement, the fascist Horthy regime in Hungary took over southern parts of Slovakia.
4: And due to this act, The radio studio

0: You're listening to the song Mamki or Mums, with a chorus loosely translated into Mums sing purely Slovak songs to your children.
1: Propaganda zohrala veľmi dôležitú, môžeme povedať, dokonca
0: propaganda was the most important tool in strengthening the position of the local clerico-fascist regime, says historian Marian Gladiš.
1: Pravda, možno v jemnejších troška metódach.
2: It's true, though, that in the Slovak state it was developed with milder methods than in the Third Reich. Slovak radio was the key tool in this effort, since the number of owners of radio receivers was incomparably higher than the number of issues of the top contemporary printed media, so the impact of Slovak radio was much bigger.
0: Historians find radio program Vlast Frontu, or Homeland to Front, to be the key representative of the Nazi regime in Slovakia.
1: Slúžil ako keby na spojenie ľudí na Slovensku s vojakmi, ktorí bojovali či už na východnom fronte alebo na iných.
2: It linked soldiers fighting abroad with their families, lovers and friends at home. People sent their greetings, which were then read on air and thus could be heard by the addressee.
0: By the way, Slovak Radio has been airing a similar audio birthday greetings program based on the same principle ever since.
1: Úlohou propagandy bolo prezentovať.
2: The war propaganda goal is to demoralize the opponent and increase support of the home population for participating in war operations.
3: Propagandistický tlak za Slovensko.
4: The pressure of the fascist regime propaganda on radio broadcasting in the Slovak state was strong, confirms theater historian and once general director of Slovak Radio, Vladimír Štefko.
3: Ale ten rozhlas.
4: But Slovak Radio followed this propaganda line only in newscasting and reports.
3: A v týchto umeleckých disciplínach.
4: In the artistic genres, it kept a distance from the regime, as with theater companies in Bratislava, Martin, and Prešov, radio studios tried to stick to the rule of pursuing pure artwork and to come up against the temporary political power.
0: The official programming was balanced with sophisticated suggestions of differing attitude towards the regime. The form most open to hints and allusions was music programming. In the playlist there were included songs with lyrics and compositions by composers whose names suggested an insurgent attitude towards the official authorities. Entertainment programs full of music were popular not only with listeners but also with the regime. Playing easy listening songs was a great cover to the ban on news about increasing prices, living costs, or the lack of goods. Composers Geza Dusig and Karol Veit and singers František Krištof Veselý or Štefan Hoza ruled the airwaves in 1940s Slovakia.

0: The principal Panem and Circenses, or Bread and Circuses, rule the official program broadcasting. That is why radio plays and comedies came first in two vox pops conducted by Slovak Radio in 1940 as well as 1943.
1: Remember the year 1940, we'll get back to it later.
2: V 1941 v souvislosti s vojnou dochádza k významnému zlomu.
0: In 1941, there comes a sudden turn in the attitude of Slovaks towards the alliance of their country with Nazi Germany, explains historian Vladimír Draxler.
2: Slovenský štát vyhlásil vojnu aj Spojeným štátom, vyhlásil vojnu samozrejme Sovietskému zväzu.
1: In 1941, Slovakia declares war on the Soviet Union, which disturbs the illegal Communist Party.
0: What is, however, much more important for further historical events is the fact that at the same time, Slovakia declares war on the United States, an act which works against the ties with members of many Slovak families who had fled to the US several years before.
2: A Slováci reagovali negatívne.
1: Slovaks simply did not like war against the US.
3: Ako sa to prejavilo vo vysielaní slovenského rozhlasu?
0: I asked Mr. Draxler, in what way the change in public attitude towards the Nazi Germany controlled regime was reflected in Slovak radio broadcasting.
2: Tak samozrejme v spravodajstve sa to muselo prejaviť, lebo
0: he explained that Slovak Radio established its own news department. Nevertheless, the newscasting was fully dependent on Germany, as there was no Slovak press agency at that time.
3: Na druhej strane predsa len na pôde slovenského rozhlasu vzniká.
0: And unlike official radio broadcasting in Germany, Slovak Radio resisted the misuse of its programming for war propaganda reasons. While there were no original radio plays produced in Germany, this genre was flourishing in Slovakia.
1: The then Bratislava studio director Emil Rusko insisted on radio presenting quality art production. The irony is that his father was of Jewish origin, which was a kind of public secret at the time when radio employees were made to prove their Aryan origin four generations back.
4: Je taký jeden príklad.
1: Theater historian Vladimír Štefko can think of another example of disguised resistance tendencies in Slovak radio.
4: Že Andrea Bagara, ktorý bol herec v Národnom divadle.
1: Actor Andrej Bagar was arrested by the Germans in April 1939 and spent several months imprisoned in Vienna. And when he was released, although he was fired from the Slovak National Theatre, he was hired by Slovak Radio under a pseudonym. A year later, he became head of the Radio Play Directorate Unit under his own name. Vladimír Štefko is sure that this story implies there were people working in radio who were not willing to serve the regime.
4: Tajomník rozhlasu Gabor Rapoš, ktorý
1: one of them being programming manager Gabor Rapoš, who was later director of Slovak Free Radio during the Slovak National Uprising.
0: Remember, Slovak Free Radio. We'll get back to it later.
4: Takí tí ľudia nespokojní s tým.
1: So the official Slovak radio staff definitely included employees who disagreed with the Nazi regime and were trying to block its political influence.
2: V roku 1940.
0: In 1940.
1: Mind you, 1940.
2: Vypísal slovenský rozhlas.
0: So that year, Slovak radio opened a call for a radio play, continues radio historian Vladimír Draxler.
2: Vyhral to jeden autor.
0: The winner was the author of the comedy entitled Strýko z Ameriky,
1: The Uncle from the US.
2: To bola veselohra vlastne.
0: This author was approached by Gabor Rapoš,
1: the programming director of the Slovak radio branch in Martin, Northern Slovakia.
2: A stretol sa s banskobystrickým lekárom Karvašom.
0: He met with a doctor in Banská Bystrica, Central Slovakia, Mr. Karvaš, and found out that the winning author was his son Peter. Of course, this comedy would not have been produced due to their family's Jewish origin.
1: Today, Peter Karvaš is considered to be one of the most significant Slovak playwrights of the 20th century, as he survived the Second World War, unlike his father, and mother.
3: 4. Septembra.
0: In the year 1943, Peter Karvaš comes up with the first part of his essay on radio art, which was published only in 1948 under the title
2: Kapitolky o rozhlase.
0: Chapters on radio.
2: Ano, to bola taká vlastne prvá slovenská.
0: This was the first ever Slovak scientific report on the producing of radio artworks.
1: Slovak Radio covered Peter Karvaš not only with pseudonyms, but also by providing him with a secret flat in the center of Bratislava, which he shared with other outcasts of the regime, who proved very popular with radio listeners. One of them was the author of crowd-pleasing New Year's Eve cabarets, Jan Kalina.
5: Hello.
6: Hello. Here's Radio Slovakia International, Martina Šimkovičová, and in London is sitting.
5: My name is Julia Sherwood, but I was born Julia Kalinová.
1: The daughter of Jan Kalina.
5: My father had this protection of working for the Slovak Radio. They even invented a job for him, so he was employed as a sound technician, but later on in 1942, when the deportations started really on a regular basis, my father got another summons to go to one of those interim camps. Anton Prídavok again issued a letter explaining why my father was indispensable, but that letter didn't help, and my father was taken along with his mother, who by then was about 70 years old, and taken to Žilina, where there was one of those camps, these holding camps. But because the Slovak Radio was trying to get him out, he was put in a special section of that camp, where people who were waiting maybe for an exemption were held. But while he was in the camp, he saw members of his own family, his stepbrother and his wife were there. My mother's uncle was there, who worked as a doctor. He also survived, fortunately, but my father's brother didn't. He was deported to Auschwitz. My father also saw my mother's parents, who also were sent to Auschwitz and died soon afterwards. He himself, his only hope was that what was called a phonogram would arrive from some institution that would get him out of there. He didn't really have much hope, but fortunately, again, Anton Prídavok swung into action. He wasn't able to influence this himself, but he involved the leadership of Slovak Radio in Bratislava, and they sent this phonogram, as a result of which my father and his mother were allowed to walk and leave that camp. My father then moved to Bratislava, so did his mother, and he continued in hiding, writing under pseudonyms, but writing for the Slovak Radio until 1944.
6: 1944, it's the date, or it's the year of the Slovak National Uprising that started on the 29th of August 1944, and whose one of the heroes was Anton Prídavok, who, we can say, saved your father's life.
5: Certainly, and Anton Prídavok actually smuggled the entire equipment of the Prešov radio to Banská Bystrica, which was the headquarters of the Slovak National Uprising. And very sadly, as my father notes in his memoirs, he himself didn't live to see the liberation, or he did, but because he'd been tortured by the Gestapo, he died 3 days after the liberation. But my father is mentioned several times that he really owes his life to Anton Prídavok and several other figures, people who worked in the Slovak radio.

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1: Very close.
2: Now we are at the regional studio of Radio and Television Slovakia in Banská Bystrica because there are three regional studios besides the one in Bratislava, one is in Banská Bystrica and one is in Eastern Slovakia in Košice. This building, however, of the studio in Banská Bystrica also has its history, and we'll find out what this history is because there's a plaque, a memorable plaque on the wall of the building.
1: Here's the story and the history of the building.
2: There is definitely history to the name of Professor Sára, Ladislav Sára, who was a Slovak language professor and an active resistance fighter during the Slovak National Uprising. Banská Bystrica was the center of Slovak National Uprising in the late August of 1944, and it was the voice of Ladislav Sára that was announcing this sort of pirate radio or the sort of resistance radio and preparing the broadcasts for the partisans and for the people who were living on the territory which was sort of liberated by the partisans during the late era of the Second World War in Slovakia.
1: Dobrý deň, but there is another and much bigger memorial plaque here in the premises of the Slovak radio here in Banská Bystrica studio.
2: It is here to commemorate the 59 days of the free broadcasts of the free Slovak transmitter that was in Banská Bystrica during the Slovak National Uprising on the 30th of August 1944. It started and it ceased on the 27th of October 1944.
3: The rebel free Slovak radio turned out to be a unique phenomenon in the whole of Europe. The broadcasting of its contemporary counterparts in Serbia or Slovenia lasted only for a few days before they were destroyed.
4: The Free Slovak Radio should be credited for informing the general public about the start of the uprising, highlights radio historian Vladimír Draxler. It called on the public to join the movement of rebellion against the Nazi regime and thus mobilized the nation. Many learned about the event only thanks to this radio broadcasting.
3: The uprising began as General Staff Lieutenant Colonel Jan Golian, the military commander of the insurgent Slovak army, ordered Slovak troops to resist the German troops in his call to action on Free Slovak Radio. The order with the code name Start the Evacuation came into effect at 8 p.m. on the 29th of August 1944. You're listening to an archive recording of Lieutenant Colonel Mirko Vesel urging Slovak soldiers to join the Slovak national uprising against German control over the country.
5: Táto etapa rozhlasového vysielania na Slovensku bola veľmi dôležitá.
4: The 2 months of the insurgent Free Slovak Radio was very important, concludes media historian Marian Gladiš.
5: Pretože slovenský slobodný vysielač prinášal nielen bojové výzvy.
6: It produced not only calls to arms and objective news from battlefields, but also music and drama programs. Using these formats, it helped to support and keep up the morale of soldiers and partisans.
5: Niektorí historici dokonca označujú vysielanie slobodného slovenského vysielača za.
6: Some historians define the broadcasting of Free Slovak Radio as the most renowned period of Slovak radio in its entire history. This is due to the fact that during this period, Slovak radio not only documented the history of our nation, but also helped create it.
5: Počas tohto obdobia rozhlas nielen zaznamenával históriu nášho národa, ale ju priamo formoval.
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1: It is Saturday, the 9th of May. I'm your host, Ben Pasco, and this is The Week in Slovakia.
0: This is the Saturday front page, where we take a look at what's making headlines.
1: The Slovak under-18 national hockey team came within a hair's breadth of a historic gold medal after delivering a superb team performance at the World Championships on home ice. Although the young Slovaks were unable to cap off an exceptionally successful tournament with a gold medal, they nonetheless earned international praise all around. Timothy Kazda was named the tournament's MVP, and defender Adam Golie was recognized as the best defenseman. Both were also named to the tournament All-Star team. On Monday in Yerevan, Slovak Prime Minister Robert Fico and Ukrainian President Volodymyr Zelensky agreed to step up cooperation with a joint meeting of their governments expected by the end of June. The talks, planned for either Bratislava or Kiev, are set to focus on transport links, border crossings, energy cooperation, and humanitarian aid. Fico said stronger connections will be key to future economic ties, especially once the war ends. He also reiterated that Slovakia will not provide free weapons or back military loans to Ukraine. Zelensky welcomed the dialogue, stressing Ukraine's interest in strong and constructive relations with Slovakia, and thanking Bratislava for its support for Ukraine's bid to join the European Union. Construction of the military hospital in Prešov, eastern Slovakia, has been suspended due to serious structural defects. Defense Minister Robert Kaliniak says the extent of the damage is still unknown, but the delay could reach several months. An expert report is expected any time and will determine whether damaged columns can be reinforced or must be demolished. The issue emerged during work on the upper floors, while the foundation remains intact. The project, originally scheduled for completion in 2027, is now expected to face a delay of 4 to 5 months. Funds from the Recovery and Resilience Plan earmarked for construction of the hospital are not in peril, Health Minister Kamil Šaško told journalists, in response to claims that Slovakia could lose nearly 200 million euros due to the suspended construction of the hospital. He insists that the recovery plan milestones will and are being met. Slovakia marked 107 years since the death of Milan Rastislav Štefanik, one of the key figures behind the creation of Czechoslovakia. A scientist, diplomat, and general, Štefanik helped secure international support for the new state alongside Tomáš Gagari Masaryk and Edvard Beneš, and played a major role in forming the Czechoslovak legions during World War I. He died in a plane crash near Ivanka pri Dunaj on the 4th of May 1919 at the age of just 39. The anniversary is observed as a National Memorial Day in Slovakia. Slovakia has introduced its first guidelines on the use of artificial intelligence in schools aimed at tackling cheating and misuse. The Education Ministry is backing the new ethical code developed by the Slovak AI Association and non-profit EduLab and plans to recommend it nationwide. The document was also reviewed by school principals and is intended to set clear rules where none previously existed. The guidelines ban automated grading and the use of AI to create fake or manipulative content, such as deepfakes. Schools are also warned against entering students' personal data into AI tools. The code sets age-based limits on use and will be regularly updated to keep pace with rapidly evolving technology. Slovakia received money from the 6th and 7th payments of the Recovery and Resilience Plan, totaling 1.243 billion euros on Tuesday, reported the Office of the Vice Premier for the Recovery Plan and a Knowledge-Based Economy. Measures have already been implemented using the funds received by Slovakia, such as

0: We'll also receive information about the change via email. From May 18th onwards, all services will be provided exclusively at the new address. The police also recommend that clients check the latest information regarding their appointments before visiting and follow the instructions provided in the email communication. Premier Robert Fico on Thursday traveled to Germany, where he was scheduled to meet Minister President of Bavaria, Markus Söder, and address participants in the Slovak-Bavarian Business and Expert Conference in the Bavarian capital of Munich. The Premier will discuss bilateral relations with Söder. The Slovak-Bavarian Business and Expert Conference, which Fico is due to attend, will focus on the automotive industry. The Slovak Premier will conclude his visit to Germany by laying a wreath at a memorial honoring the victims of National Socialism at the Dachau concentration camp. Established in 1933, the camp became a symbol of Nazi terror after it was liberated by the U.S. Army on the 29th of April, 1945. After this week's news roundup, we bring you the second part of today's show. As usual, we're going to play you some of the highlights of the past week's show. We'll hear from Slovakia's most successful Paralympian, we'll hear about the 800th anniversary of St. Francis Assisi, and learn about how Bratislava is changing. To begin with, Slovakia's most successful Paralympian, Henrieta Farkášová, celebrated her 40th birthday last Sunday. From taking up skiing at 17 to reaching the very top of the global stage, her journey is truly remarkable. In her interview with our colleague Veronika Štěpánová, she reflects on courage, setbacks, and the challenges she faced growing up, as well as the key role of trust with her guides and the emotional highlights of her career, including winning the so-called Sports Oscar.
1: Sometimes it's purely by accident that we discover what we are best at. And that's exactly how it happened for Slovakia's most successful Paralympian in history, Henrieta Farkášová. She first tried para-alpine skiing at the age of 17, not knowing that one day she would go on to rewrite the record books. With 14 Paralympic medals and 20 from world championships, most of them gold, she has rightfully earned the nickname Queen of the Snow. But as she says, behind those statistics is simply the story of an ordinary girl from a small Slovak town, someone who was underestimated for much of her life. This Sunday, this inspiring, humble, and warm-hearted star celebrated her 40th birthday and shared her journey with us. We began on a more personal note, wondering what her life might have looked like if she had never taken up skiing.
2: That's actually a difficult question, even now. I've recently finished my sporting career. It's hard to imagine what I'd be doing if skiing hadn't come into my life. But at the same time, maybe it's not even something I need to dwell on too much.
3: Yeah, I think we are all glad we don't have to imagine that, because your achievements are truly remarkable. But I'm asking also because you started skiing relatively late, around the age of 17, if I'm not wrong. So what were those beginnings like, and how did you manage to reach the elite level so quickly?
4: Áno, je také pomerne netradičné, že až v takom neskrom veku vlastne som prišla do kontaktu s tým zjazdovým lyžovaním.
2: It was quite unusual to start that late, that's true. I was born with a visual impairment and doctors always warned me to be careful. On top of that, I grew up in the south of Slovakia, which isn't really a skiing region, and no one in my family skied. So I discovered skiing only when I went to a secondary school for visually impaired students in Levoča. We had a ski course there, and that's where I first tried downhill skiing. It was love at first run. My PE teacher noticed that and started working with me one-on-one. After the course, he told me he had never seen anyone learn to ski so quickly and with such courage, and that I could become a great skier.
3: A great teacher can truly change a life, but you also mentioned courage. Were you really never afraid? I mean, going downhill at speed is already a challenge, let alone with a visual impairment.
4: Nie, práve že ja tú odvahu mám nejakú rodenú odmala, naozaj, aj čo mi mamka rozprávala, keď som bola úplne...
2: No, not really. I think I've always had that courage in me. Even as a small child, I was constantly climbing, running around, falling, bumping into things. I also have three brothers, and I never wanted to fall behind them. And another strong motivation was that people often underestimated me because of my disability. I experienced mockery, humiliation, even bullying, and that pushed me to prove myself even more.
3: And I believe sport

0: or gave you confidence in this way. But skiing in particular, when we look at it, can also be very painful. And I also know that you went through several injuries yourself. So did you ever feel like you had enough, that you wanted to stop because it was too much at some point?
1: Áno, tento šport je veľmi bolestivý a veľa bolestí som si aj ja zažila počas mojich aktívnych rokov.
2: You're right. This sport is very painful. I went through serious injuries and multiple surgeries. There was a time when even my family encouraged me to stop because they saw what was happening behind the scenes, not just the results. But for me, skiing gave such a strong feeling of freedom. Still, in the end, it was exactly those physical issues that led me to retire. After almost 20 years and with things like 5 knee operations, I knew I had to make this very difficult decision.
0: You mentioned that sense of freedom skiing gave you, but I know that your journey wasn't always smooth. We mentioned the injuries, but there was also one very negative experience right at your first Paralympics in Turin 2006, which also raised questions, let's say, about fairness in parasport in general. Can you maybe tell us more about this? How did you experience that?
1: Tak ja som zo začiatku nejaké systémové veci ani tak nevnímala.
2: At the beginning, I didn't really think about the system. I just loved skiing. But in parasport, things aren't always fair. At the Paralympics, athletes are classified based on their impairment. In Turin, one doctor told me I didn't meet the criteria. And he was also quite disrespectful. We even filed a protest and another doctor said that I did, but in the end, they didn't want to make a final decision. And that meant I couldn't compete. It was a huge shock and a very painful experience.
0: But fortunately, and I believe that I speak for every Slovak citizen now, it didn't break you.
3: Carving through a course and making it look so simple. Down the hill they come then, through the final gate. It's all about speed through the line here. 129.72 for Fakasova.
0: You went on to win 14 Paralympic medals, 11 of them gold, if I'm not mistaken, and 20 World Championship medals in total. I know it might be difficult to answer, but is there one that stands out the most, let's say?
1: Každá jedna je cena, lebo za každú jednu medailu bol veľký kus cesty a veľký kus.
2: Every medal is special because behind each one there's a huge amount of work, energy, sacrifice and pain. But the first one always has a special place. So my first Paralympic gold in Vancouver is very important to me. And also my last one, which was very unique. I actually won it with two guides. Before the Beijing Paralympics in 2022, my guide got injured, and doctors didn't think he would be able to race. Still, we really hoped he could at least start with me on the hill. So, in the combined event, the speed part was done with a substitute guide and the slalom part with my injured guide. And together, we managed to win gold. It was a very emotional moment.
4: In her latest show, Patricia Polakowiczowa explored the 800th anniversary of St. Francis of Assisi and the lasting influence of his legacy in Slovakia. She took a look at how Franciscan communities have preserved his ideas and messages through centuries and how they continue to shape spiritual and cultural life today.
5: Zo zahraničia nám hovorili, no čo, vy ste akí bratia, keď bývate každý sám.
4: People from abroad used to ask us, what kind of brothers are you if each of you lives on his own? We didn't live together. It wasn't a monastery. We had regular jobs. But in a way, we created our own little monastery across two apartments in a panel building, on the second and third floors. My brother and I each had a one-room flat, one above the other. So we had to go around through the stairwell to visit each other. In my place, we turned the kitchen into a small chapel. And upstairs at my brother's, we had a dining area. We ate upstairs, we prayed downstairs, and every day, especially in the last 2 years before the fall of communism, we would hold mass at 5:15 in the morning, then have breakfast and go to work.
6: Brother Felix, whose civil name is Jan Tkáč, is a member of the Franciscan Order of Capuchins. He joined the order during the socialist period, when religiosity was seen as outdated and often brought social disadvantages. Yet, The ideas and message of Saint Francis have been deeply rooted in Slovakia for centuries, allowing them to survive even the most difficult times. Thanks to this tradition, Slovak Catholics can now join the marking of the 800th anniversary of the passing into heaven of Saint Francis of Assisi, the patron saint of Italy, the poor, the disabled, the blind, weavers, tailors, social workers, and environmental protection. Pope Leo XIV has proclaimed the year of Saint Francis starting the 12th of January 2026, with Slovakia joining the Jubilee celebration on the 12th of February.
7: Today in our Franciscan Church in Bratislava, we are launching the Franciscan Jubilee Missions, which we will gradually celebrate in all our churches across Slovakia. At the same time, together with our fellow brothers and the wider Franciscan family, we are beginning to mark this Jubilee year of Saint Francis.
6: These were the words used to open the year of Saint Francis in Slovakia by the provincial of the Franciscan Order, Juraj Andrej Mihály, at the Church of the Annunciation, which is part of the Franciscan Monastery in Bratislava. They plan to mark this year through a number of events.
7: In cooperation with the Capuchins and other members of the Franciscan family, we are preparing a major publication of the so-called Franciscan sources to be released for the first time in Slovakia. These early historical texts, including the first biographies of St. Francis of Assisi, his own writings, and words of St. Clare of Assisi. The collection spans around 2,600 pages and has been prepared over many years by a team of experts and linguists, mostly translated from Latin. We plan to present it to the public by the end of this year.
6: Saint Francis of Assisi summed up his life's mission in what is known as the rule of life: prayer, fraternity, and work. The first followers of his ideas arrived in our region, the Upper Hungary, already during his lifetime, before 1226. Among the orders he founded, directly or indirectly, those present in Slovakia today include the Order of Friars Minor, known as Franciscans, the Order of Friars Minor Conventual, known as Minorities, the Order of Friars Minor Capuchin, the Order of Capuchin Poor Clares, and the Congregation of the School Sisters of Saint Francis, among others. All of these communities are preparing a special program to mark this year. Brother Felix continues.
4: My guardian, that is, the superior of the community, approached me with the idea of preparing a program for at least this year. The plan is that every 2 months I will give a lecture followed by a discussion about the life of St. Francis of Assisi at our monastery in Pezinok. In Žilina, where we also have a monastery, they have recently published a new factual book about Francis, which is now available. We would also like to offer this book to people and encourage them to read it.
6: In Trnava, often called the Slovak Little Rome, there is a strong Franciscan presence. At the beginning of the Jubilee year, Father Karol Schwarz, in cooperation with the West Slovak Museum, organized an event titled Three Knots, One Bond. Franciscans wear three knots on the cord tied around their habit, symbolizing the three fundamental vows of their order: obedience, poverty, and chastity. This year, the Franciscans in Trnava plan to enrich their spiritual activities with historical and cultural events as well.
8: Toto slávenie sme uchopili tak, že pri našich kláštoroch budeme...
4: We are marking the celebration through monthly Franciscan missions across our monasteries. 5-day events where people can come together with us and experience this time more deeply. The program is diverse, combining spiritual, cultural and historical elements, inspired by St. Francis of Assisi as an artist and poet. It includes discussions, music rooted in the Franciscan tradition, and even a newly composed hymn for this Jubilee year. Pope Leo XIV has also prepared a prayer focused on peace. At a time when the world is searching for an end to conflict, this celebration aims to remind people of the importance of peace.
6: Public interest was enormous. The concert hall was packed to capacity, and even the adjacent corridor was full, with many people unable to get in. Since the West Slovak Museum is located in the former convent of the Poor Clares, visitors had a unique opportunity not only to explore the exhibitions, but also to admire the renovated monastery spaces, including the deconsecrated church.
4: Recently, the Metropolitan Institute of Bratislava, MIB, announced an international urban competition to obtain the highest quality solutions for the development of Bratislava's Zimní Přístav, or Winter Port. The aim of the competition is to find a solution that connects industrial history, climate resilience, and contemporary urban life into one convincing whole. From the competition and input from the public, a master plan for the 65 acres should emerge. To find out more about this area that has the potential to become a new symbol of Bratislava as a city on the Danube, I, Ben Pasco, met with MIB's Eva Hapchova, who was helping organize the public participation in the development, and Mariana Palanikova, also from MIB, who is the competition secretary who is organizing the urban planning competition and will also take part in the negotiations between the city and the owners of the port about the future of the site. To begin with, Ms. Hapchova explains the goal of the competition and tells us a bit about the Zimní Přístav.
9: The goal is to see the opinion of public about this specific and special area. And the opinions will be like a part of participation for the second round of the competition. Winter Harbor is one of the most important places in Bratislava, which is still yet waiting to be transformed. And it's been a historical and industrial era. You can find here a few like national memorials. And since now it has been used as an industrial harbor, and because the Bratislava is becoming wider and wider, also the previously or formerly industrial parts are becoming like in the center of the Bratislava. So this is supposed to be the future of this area also. And the owner, the public harbors, which is under Ministry of Transportation, decided to transform this winter harbor into new city or urban space.
4: And you're asking for the public's input.
9: Mm-hmm.
4: How important is the public input into such a big project as this?
9: Well, we as the Metropolitan Institute of Bratislava, as an organizer of this international competition, participation is very important for us, not specifically for this project, but also for the other ones. And it's because this area is very important and it's a question of what the future of Bratislava will be like. We really need to know what the public thinks about this future.
4: Ms. Palanikova explains more about the Winter Port and what the point of the competition is.
10: So Winter Port is an industrial site. It's an active port where still industrial activity happens, as you could see today, but it's not its full capacity, and there is potential for it to be optimized and to join with the southern part of the port, which is called Balanisko. The aim of the owner of the site, which is the ports company, the public ports company, is to transform this into a normal urbanized part of the city with complex housing, with amenities, and with everything that is normal in a block structure in a city. That's what the master planning competition should set out some guidelines for, that will be the guiding principles for the future of the site.
4: Where are we in this process right now? I mean, it's still a very old port. What's the situation right now, and what still has to happen?
10: So right now, the competition has been announced in February, so we hope the international master planning and urban planning teams are working on their proposals. The first round, the first stage of the competition will end in May, on 25th of May, and then there will be the second round. The second jury meeting will be in the fall, and the winner should be announced in November of this year.
4: And this is a winner not about building the buildings, but about just how it's going to look here.
10: Yes, it's a master planning competition, which means that it's about setting the guiding principles for the urban structure, setting the height limits, setting the parameters for the future development, but the individual architectural proposals will have to come further on.
4: And can you tell us some numbers? How big is this place, or what are we looking at in terms of developing this?
10: So the site is 65 hectares, but 20 hectares of it is water. So actually we are talking about 45 hectares of usable land, out of which not all of it will be able to be developed because it's an active inundation site, which means it keeps getting flooded every year. And in case of 100-year floods, it gets flooded all the way up till Přístavná Street. So most of the site gets flooded regularly. The aim for for urbanization is to find a water management strategy that will protect the site and protect the city center from the water, but still it doesn't mean that the site will be fully urbanized because you have these limits that come from the water issue.
4: When we talk about this, this is going to expand the city center. When will this happen? It will be something for my grandchildren to see, or it's something I'll be able to experience?
10: So as our expert, Peter Garrow, I'm sure said before, it's very difficult to say when it's all will happen because planning processes, as we know, can be long and also many things can happen. The aim for the city and for the Metropolitan Institute is that we reach agreements between the owner of the site and the city about what the future of the site will be like very quickly, and we are very good at the processes, which will lead to good quality negotiations and good quality urban structure. And if we get to this kind of equilibrium of negotiations, then it's possible that it could happen rather quickly, but that's still in building terms, it's, you know, tens of years, it's not tomorrow. Of course, there's the risk that something will change and we don't know what will change in such a huge site. What I said today in the site visit is that this this area is almost as large as the entire city center of Bratislava. So if you imagine how much it is just of structures to be built, it's not something that can be built in 1 year or 2 years. If you look at Hafen City in Hamburg, which is a reference for us, or Nordhaven in Copenhagen, it took them, I don't know, 10 years to finish the entire master plan. So it takes quite a bit of time to get from the competition to the build project.
4: And so the competition is obviously for experts, but you're also trying to involve a lot of public participation.
10: Yeah.
4: How can the public participate in this, and where can they find information about this?
10: So the best gateway to everything about the Winter Harbor is our website, which is winterharbor.mib, and you can find all the information. And right now, from today, actually, we are starting a questionnaire that is open to the public about their wishes from the Winter Harbor. It's mostly about identifying the kinds of uses that the public would like to see in the space. Especially, we'd focus on public spaces with the relationship with water, with civic amenities, and with the connection of the site, which is so close to the city center, with what they already know. So the public gets to kind of express their wishes. The limit is that when we as Metropolitan Institute do public participation, it's usually with the people that live in the neighborhood. Yeah, right? You're asking about the people you're living here. Would you like this to be changed? And what way? Where do you feel safe? Where do you feel unsafe? That's the normal public participation. But this is 65 hectares of land that is closed off to the public and almost nobody's been here before. So it's very difficult to pose questions that we would get relevant answers to. That's why we are going more into the direction of asking about the character rather than asking about specific issues. Because here you cannot ask where do you feel unsafe because you don't know. Have you been here? No. So that's the issue for the site, and that's what makes it a bit of specific project within Bratislava contact, because nobody knows the site so far.
4: Thanks very much to Veronica and Patricia for all their help with today's show. 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Thanks as usual to Abdul Arud, our sound technician. This is Ben Pasco signing off. Until next time, dopo chutia.

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1: It is Saturday, the 9th of May. I'm your host, Ben Pascoe, and this is The Week in Slovakia.
0: This is the Saturday front page, where we take a look at what's making headlines.
1: The Slovak under-18 national hockey team came within a hair's breadth of a historic gold medal after delivering a superb team performance at the World Championships on home ice. Although the young Slovaks were unable to cap off an exceptionally successful tournament with a gold medal, they nonetheless earned international praise all around. Timothy Kazda was named the tournament's MVP, and defender Adam Golier was recognized as the best defenseman. Both were also named to the tournament All-Star team. On Monday in Yerevan, Slovak Prime Minister Robert Fico and Ukrainian President Volodymyr Zelensky agreed to step up cooperation with a joint meeting of their governments expected by the end of June. The talks, planned for either Bratislava or Kiev, are set to focus on transport links, border crossings, energy cooperation, and humanitarian aid. Fico said stronger connections will be key to future economic ties, especially once the war ends. He also reiterated that Slovakia will not provide free weapons or back military loans to Ukraine. Zelensky welcomed the dialogue, stressing Ukraine's interest in strong and constructive relations with Slovakia, and thanking Bratislava for its support for Ukraine's bid to join the European Union. Construction of the military hospital in Prešov of eastern Slovakia has been suspended due to serious structural defects. Defense Minister Robert Kaliniak says the extent of the damage is still unknown, but the delay could reach several months. An expert report is expected any time and will determine whether damaged columns can be reinforced or must be demolished. The issue emerged during work on the upper floors, while the foundation remains intact. The project, originally scheduled for completion in 2027, is now expected to face a delay of 4 to 5 months. Funds from the Recovery and Resilience Plan earmarked for construction of the hospital are not in peril, Health Minister Kamil Šaško told journalists in response to claims that Slovakia could lose nearly 200 million euros due to the suspended construction of the hospital. He insists that the recovery plan milestones will and are being met. Slovakia marked 107 years since the death of Milan Rastislav Štefanik, one of the key figures behind the creation of Czechoslovakia. A scientist, diplomat, and general, Štefanik helped secure international support for the new state alongside Tomáš Garrigue Masaryk and Edvard Beneš, and played a major role in forming the Czechoslovak legions during World War I. He died in a plane crash near Ivanka pri Dunaj on the 4th of May 1919 at the age of just 39. The anniversary is observed as a national memorial day in Slovakia. Slovakia has introduced its first guidelines on the use of artificial intelligence in schools aimed at tackling cheating and misuse. The Education Ministry is backing the new ethical code developed by the Slovak AI Association and nonprofit EduLab and plans to recommend it nationwide. The document was also reviewed by school principals and is intended to set clear rules where none previously existed. The guidelines ban automated grading and the use of AI to create fake or manipulative content, such as deepfakes. Schools are also warned against entering students' personal data into AI tools. The code sets age-based limits on use and will be regularly updated to keep pace with rapidly evolving technology. Slovakia received money from the 6th and 7th payments of the Recovery and Resilience Plan, totaling 1.243 billion euros on Tuesday, reported the Office of the Vice Premier for the Recovery Plan and a knowledge-based economy. Measures have already been implemented using the funds received by Slovakia, such as improving access for the disabled in more than 130 secondary schools, support for 148 primary care outpatient clinics, and scholarships for talented students. Other measures reimbursed by the EU include a reform of nursery school financing, the development of shared service centers, and expansion of home nursing care and mobile hospice capacities. The foreign police in Bratislava is moving to a new premises on Račianska Street. Due to the relocation, the office for the public will be temporarily closed from the 11th of May to the 17th. Those with appointments during the temporary shutdown will have them automatically rescheduled. According to the spokesperson, other clients who have appointments after the 18th of May and are affected by the relocation will also receive information about the change via email. From May 18th onwards, all services will be provided exclusively at the new address. The police also recommend that clients check the latest information regarding their appointments before visiting and follow the instructions provided in the email communication. Premier Robert Fico on Thursday traveled to Germany, where he was scheduled to meet Minister President of Bavaria, Markus Söder, and address participants in the Slovak-Bavarian Business and Expert Conference in the Bavarian capital of Munich. The Premier will discuss bilateral relations with Söder. The Slovak-Bavarian Business and Expert Conference, which Fico is due to attend, will focus on the automotive industry. The Slovak Premier will conclude his visit to Germany by laying a wreath at a memorial honoring the victims of National Socialism at the Dachau concentration camp. Established in 1933, the camp became a symbol of Nazi terror after it was liberated by the U.S. Army on the 29th of April, 1945. After this week's news roundup, we bring you the second part of today's show. As usual, we're going to play you some of the highlights of the past week's show. We'll hear from Slovakia's most successful Paralympian, we'll hear about the 800th anniversary of St. Francis Assisi, and learn about how Bratislava is changing. To begin with, Slovakia's most successful Paralympian, Henrieta Farkasova, celebrated her 40th birthday last Sunday. From taking up skiing at 17 to reaching the very top of the global stage, her journey is truly remarkable. In her interview with our colleague Veronika Stepanova, she reflects on courage, setbacks, and the challenges she faced growing up, as well as the key role of trust with her guides and the emotional highlights of her career, including winning the so-called Sports Oscar.
2: Sometimes it's purely by accident that we discover what we are best at. And that's exactly how it happened for Slovakia's most successful Paralympian in history, Henrieta Farkasova. She first tried para-alpine skiing at the age of 17, not knowing that one day she would go on to rewrite the record books. With 14 Paralympic medals and 20 from World Championships, most of them gold, she has rightfully earned the nickname Queen of the Snow. But as she says, behind those statistics is simply the story of an ordinary girl from a small Slovak town, someone who was underestimated for much of her life. This Sunday, this inspiring, humble, and warm-hearted star celebrated her 40th birthday and shared her journey with us. We began on a more personal note, wondering what her life might have looked like if she had never taken up skiing.
3: That's actually a difficult question, even now. I've recently finished my sporting career. It's hard to imagine what I'd be doing if skiing hadn't come into my life. But at the same time, maybe it's not even something I need to dwell on too much.
4: Yeah, I think we are all glad we don't have to imagine that, because your achievements are truly remarkable. But I'm asking also because you started skiing relatively late, around the age of 17, if I'm not wrong. So what were those beginnings like, and how did you manage to reach the elite level so quickly?
5: Áno, je také pomerne netradičné, že až v takom neskorom veku vlastne som prišla do kontaktu s tým zjazdovým lyžovaním.
3: It was quite unusual to start that late, that's true. I was born with a visual impairment and doctors always warned me to be careful. On top of that, I grew up in the south of Slovakia, which isn't really a skiing region, and no one in my family skied. So I discovered skiing only when I went to a secondary school for visually impaired students in Levoča. We had a ski course there, and that's where I first tried downhill skiing. It was love at first run. My PE teacher noticed that and started working with me one-on-one. After the course, he told me he had never seen anyone learn to ski so quickly and with such courage, and that I could become a great skier.
4: A great teacher can truly change a life, but you also mentioned courage. Were you really never afraid? I mean, going downhill at speed is already a challenge, let alone with a visual impairment.
5: Nie, práve že ja tú odvahu mám nejakú rodenú od mala, naozaj aj čo mi mamka rozprávala, keď som bola úplne.
3: No, not really. I think I've always had that courage in me. Even as a small child, I was constantly climbing, running around, falling, bumping into things. I also have three brothers, and I never wanted to fall behind them. And another strong motivation was that people often underestimated me because of my disability. I experienced mockery, humiliation, even bullying, and that pushed me to prove myself even more.
4: And I believe sport gave you confidence in this way, but skiing in particular, when we look at it, can also be very painful. And I also know that you went through several injuries yourself. So did you ever feel like you had enough, that you wanted to stop? because it was too much at some point.
5: Áno, tento šport je veľmi bolestivý a veľa bolestí som si aj ja zažila počas mojich aktívnych rokov.
3: You're right. This sport is very painful. I went through serious injuries and multiple surgeries. There was a time when even my family encouraged me to stop because they saw what was happening behind the scenes, not just the results. But for me, skiing gave such a strong feeling of freedom. Still, in the end, it was exactly those physical issues that led me to retire. After almost 20 years and with things like 5 knee operations, I knew I had to make this very difficult decision.
4: You mentioned that sense of freedom skiing gave you, but I know that your journey wasn't always smooth. We mentioned the injuries, but there was also one very negative experience right at your first Paralympics in Turin 2006, which also raised questions, let's say, about fairness in parasport in general. Can you maybe tell us more about this? How did you experience that?
5: Tak ja som zo začiatku nejaké systémové veci ani tak nevnímala.
3: At the beginning, I didn't really think about the system. I just loved skiing. But in parasport, things aren't always fair. At the Paralympics, athletes are classified based on their impairment. In Turin, one doctor told me I didn't meet the criteria. And he was also quite disrespectful. We even filed a protest and another doctor said that I did, but in the end, they didn't want to make a final decision. And that meant I couldn't compete. It was a huge shock and a very painful experience.
4: But fortunately, and I believe that I speak for every Slovak citizen now, it didn't break you.
6: Carving through a course and making it look so simple. Down the hill they come then, through the final gate. It's all about speed through the line here. 129.72 for Fakasova.
4: You went on to win 14 Paralympic medals, 11 of them gold, if I'm not mistaken, and 20 World Championship medals in total. I know it might be difficult to answer, but is there one that stands out the most, let's say?
5: Každá jedna je cenná, lebo za každú jednu medailu bol veľký kus cesty a veľký.
3: Every medal is special because behind each one there's a huge amount of work, energy, sacrifice and pain. But the first one always has a special place. So my first Paralympic gold in Vancouver is very important to me. And also my last one, which was very unique. I actually won it with two guides. Before the Beijing Paralympics in 2022, my guide got injured, and doctors didn't think he would be able to race. Still, we really hoped he could at least start with me on the hill. So, in the combined event, the speed part was done with a substitute guide and the slalom part with my injured guide. And together, we managed to win gold. It was a very emotional moment.
1: In her latest show, Patricia Polakovichova explored the 800th anniversary of St. Francis of Assisi and the lasting influence of his legacy in Slovakia. She took a look at how Franciscan communities have preserved his ideas and messages through centuries and how they continue to shape spiritual and cultural life today.
7: Zo zahraničia nám hovorili, no čo vy ste, akí bratia, keď bývate každý sám.
1: People from abroad used to ask us, what kind of brothers are you if each of you lives on his own? We didn't live together. It wasn't a monastery. We had regular jobs. But in a way, we created our own little monastery across two apartments in a panel building, on the second and third floors. My brother and I each had a one-room flat, one above the other. So we had to go around through the stairwell to visit each other. In my place, we turned the kitchen into a small chapel. And upstairs at my brother's, we had a dining area. We ate upstairs, we prayed downstairs, and every day, especially in the last 2 years before the fall of communism, we would hold mass at 5:15 in the morning, then have breakfast and go to work.
8: Brother Felix, whose civil name is Jan Tkáč, is a member of the Franciscan Order of Capuchins. He joined the order during the socialist period, when religiosity was seen as outdated and often brought social disadvantages. Yet, the ideas and message of Saint Francis have been deeply rooted in Slovakia for centuries, allowing them to survive even the most difficult times. Thanks to this tradition, Slovak Catholics can now join the marking of the 800th anniversary of the passing into heaven of Saint Francis of Assisi, the patron saint of Italy, the poor, the disabled, the blind, weavers, tailors, social workers, and environmental protection. Pope Leo XIV has proclaimed the year of St. Francis starting the 12th of January 2026, with Slovakia joining the Jubilee celebration on the 12th of February.
9: Today in our Franciscan Church in Bratislava, we are launching the Franciscan Jubilee Missions, which we will gradually celebrate in all our churches across Slovakia. At the same time, together with our fellow brothers and the wider Franciscan family, we are beginning to mark this Jubilee year of St. Francis.
8: These were the words used to open the year of St. Francis in Slovakia by the provincial of the Franciscan Order, Juraj Andrej Mihály, at the Church of the Annunciation, which is part of the Franciscan Monastery in Bratislava. They plan to mark this year through a number of events.
9: In cooperation with the Capuchins and other members of the Franciscan family, we are preparing a major publication of the so-called Franciscan sources to be released for the first time in Slovakia. These early historical texts, including the first biographies of St. Francis of Assisi, his own writings, and words of St. Clare of Assisi. The collection spans around 2,600 pages and has been prepared over many years by a team of experts and linguists, mostly translated from Latin. We plan to present it to the public by the end of this year.
8: St. Francis of Assisi summed up his life's mission in what is known as the rule of life: prayer, fraternity, and work. The first followers of his ideas arrived in our region, the Upper Hungary, already during his lifetime, before 1226. Among the orders he founded, directly or indirectly, those present in Slovakia today include the Order of Friars Minor, known as Franciscans, the Order of Friars Minor Conventual, known as Minorities, the Order of Friars Minor Capuchin, the Order of Capuchin Poor Clares, and the Congregation of the School Sisters of St. Francis, among others. All of these communities are preparing a special program to mark this year. Brother Felix continues.
10: My guardian, that is, the superior of the community, approached me with the idea of preparing a program for at least this year. The plan is that every 2 months I will give a lecture followed by a discussion about the life of St. Francis of Assisi at our monastery in Pezinok. In Žilina, where we also have a monastery, they have recently published a new factual book about Francis, which is now available. We would also like to offer this book to people and encourage them to read it.
8: In Trnava, often called the Slovak Little Rome, there is a strong Franciscan presence. At the beginning of the Jubilee year, Father Karol Schwarz, in cooperation with the West Slovak Museum, organized an event titled Three Knots, One Bond. Franciscans wear three knots on the cord tied around their habit, symbolizing the three fundamental vows of their order: obedience, poverty, and chastity. This year, the Franciscans in Trnava plan to enrich their spiritual activities with historical and cultural events as well.
11: Toto slávenie sme uchopili tak, že pri našich kláštoroch budeme...
10: We are marking the celebration through monthly Franciscan missions across our monasteries. 5-day events where people can come together with us and experience this time more deeply. The program is diverse, combining spiritual, cultural and historical elements inspired by St. Francis of Assisi as an artist and poet. It includes discussions, music rooted in the Franciscan tradition, and even a newly composed hymn for this Jubilee year. Pope Leo XIV has also prepared a prayer focused on peace. At a time when the world is searching for an end to conflict, this celebration aims to remind people of the importance of peace.
8: Public interest was enormous. The concert hall was packed to capacity, and even the adjacent corridor was full, with many people unable to get in. Since the West Slovak Museum is located in the former convent of the Poor Clares, visitors had a unique opportunity not only to explore the exhibitions, but also to admire the renovated monastery spaces, including the deconsecrated church.
10: Recently, the Metropolitan Institute of Bratislava, MIB, announced an international urban competition to obtain the highest quality solutions for the development of Bratislava's Zimní Přístav, or Winter Port. The aim of the competition is to find a solution that connects industrial history, climate resilience, and contemporary urban life into one convincing whole. From the competition and input from the public, a master plan for the 65 acres should emerge. To find out more about this area that has the potential to become a new symbol of Bratislava as a city on the Danube, I, Ben Pascoe, met with MIB's Eva Hapchova, who was helping organize the public participation in the development, and Mariana Palanikova, also from MIB, who is the competition secretary who is organizing the urban planning competition and will also take part in the negotiations between the city and the owners of the port about the future of the site. To begin with, Ms. Hapchova explains the goal of the competition and tells us a bit about the Zimní Přístav.
12: The goal is to see the opinion of public about this specific and special area, and the opinions will be like a part of participation for the second round of the competition. Winter Harbor is one of the most important places in Bratislava, which is still yet waiting to be transformed, and it's been a historical and industrial era. You can find here a few like national memorials, and since now it has been used as an industrial harbor, and because the Bratislava is becoming wider and wider, also the previously or formerly industrial parts are becoming like in the center of the Bratislava. So this is supposed to be the future of this area also. And the owner, the public harbors, which is under Ministry of Transportation, decided to transform this winter harbor into new city or urban space.
10: And you're asking for the public's input.
12: Mm-hmm.
10: How important is the public input into such a big project as this?
12: Well, we as the Metropolitan Institute of Bratislava, as an organizer of this international competition, participation is very important for us, not specifically for this project, but also for the other ones. And is because this area is very important, and it's a question of what the future of Bratislava will be like. We really need to know what the public thinks about this future.
10: Ms. Palanikova explains more about the Winter Port and what the point of the competition is.
13: So Winter Port is an industrial site. It's an active port where still industrial activity happens, as you could see today, but it's not its full capacity, and there is potential for it to be optimized and to join with the southern part of the port, which is called Balanisko. The aim of the owner of the site, which is the ports company, the public ports company, is to transform this into a normal urbanized part of the city with complex housing, with amenities, and with everything that is normal in a block structure in a city. That's what the master planning competition should set out some guidelines for, that will be the guiding principles for the future of the site.
10: Where are we in this process right now? I mean, it's still a very old port. What's the situation right now, and what still has to happen?
13: So right now, the competition has been announced in February, so we hope the international master planning and urban planning teams are working on their proposals. The first round, the first stage of the competition will end in May, on 25th of May, and then there will be the second round. The second jury meeting will be in the fall, and the winner should be announced in November of this year.
10: And this is a winner not about building the buildings, but about just how it's going to look here.
13: Yes, it's a master planning competition, which means that it's about setting the guiding principles for the urban structure, setting the height limits, setting the parameters for the future development, but the individual architectural proposals will have to come further on.
10: And can you tell us some numbers? How big is this place, or what are we looking at in terms of developing this?
13: So the site is 65 hectares, but 20 hectares of it is water. So actually we are talking about 45 hectares of usable land, out of which not all of it will be able to be developed because it's an active inundation site, which means it keeps getting flooded every year. And in case of 100-year floods, it gets flooded all the way up till Přístavná Street. So most of the site gets flooded regularly. The aim for urbanization is to find a water management strategy that will protect the site and protect the city center from the water, but still it doesn't mean that the site will be fully urbanized because you have these limits that come from the water issue.
10: When we talk about this, this is going to expand the city center. When will this happen? It will be something for my grandchildren to see, or it's something I'll be able to experience?
13: So as our expert, Peter Garrow, I'm sure said before, it's very difficult to say when it's all will happen because planning processes, as we know, can be long and also many many things can happen. The aim for the city and for the Metropolitan Institute is that we reach agreements between the owner of the site and the city about what the future of the site will be like very quickly. And we are very good at the processes, which will lead to good quality negotiations and good quality urban structure. And if we get to this kind of equilibrium of negotiations, then it's possible that it could happen rather quickly, but that's still in building terms, it's, you know, tens of years, it's not tomorrow. Of course, there's the risk that something will change and we don't know what will change in such a huge site. What I said today in the site visit is that this area is almost as large as the entire city center of Bratislava. So if you imagine how much it is just of structures to be built, it's not something that can be built in 1 year or 2 years. If you look at Hafen City in Hamburg, which is a reference for us, or Nordhaven in Copenhagen, it took them, I don't know, 10 years to finish the entire master plan. So it takes quite a bit of time to get from the competition to the built project.
10: And so the competition is obviously for experts, but you're also trying to involve a lot of public participation. Yeah. How can the public participate in this, and where can they find information about this?
13: So the best gateway to everything about the Winter Harbor is our website, which is winterharbor.mib, and you can find all the information. And right now, from today, actually, we are starting a questionnaire that is open to the public about their wishes from the Winter Harbor. It's mostly about identifying the kinds of uses that the public would like to see in the space, especially with focus on public spaces, with the relationship with water, with civic amenities, and with the connection of the site, which is so close to the city center, with what they already know. So the public gets to kind of express their wishes. The limit is that when we as Metropolitan Institute do public participation, it's usually with the people that live in the neighborhood. Yeah, right? You're asking about the people you're living here. Would you like this to be changed? And what way? Where do you feel safe? Where do you feel unsafe? That's the normal public participation. But this is 65 hectares of land that is closed off to the public and almost nobody's been here before. So it's very difficult to pose questions that we would get relevant answers to. That's why we are going more into the direction of asking about the character rather than asking about specific issues. Because here you cannot ask where do you feel unsafe because you don't know. Have you been here? No. So that's the issue for the site, and that's what makes it a bit of specific project within Bratislava context, because nobody knows the site so far.
10: Thanks very much to Veronica and Patricia for all their help with today's show. 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Thanks as usual to Abdul Arud, our sound technician. This is Ben Pasco signing off. Until next time, do pochutia.

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1: It is Saturday, the 9th of May. I'm your host, Ben Pasco, and this is The Week in Slovakia.
0: This is the Saturday front page, where we take a look at what's making headlines.
1: The Slovak under-18 national hockey team came within a hair's breadth of a historic gold medal after delivering a superb team performance at the World Championships on home ice. Although the young Slovaks were unable to cap off an exceptionally successful tournament with a gold medal, they nonetheless earned international praise all around. Timothy Kazda was named the tournament's MVP, and defender Adam Golie was recognized as the best defenseman. Both were also named to the tournament All-Star team. On Monday in Yerevan, Slovak Prime Minister Robert Fico and Ukrainian President Volodymyr Zelensky agreed to step up cooperation with a joint meeting of their governments expected by the end of June. The talks, planned for either Bratislava or Kiev, are set to focus on transport links, border crossings, energy cooperation, and humanitarian aid. Fico said stronger connections will be key to future economic ties, especially once the war ends. He also reiterated that Slovakia will not provide free weapons or back military loans to Ukraine. Zelensky welcomed the dialogue, stressing Ukraine's interest in strong and constructive relations with Slovakia, and thanking Bratislava for its support for Ukraine's bid to join the European Union. Construction of the military hospital in Prešov of eastern Slovakia has been suspended due to serious structural defects. Defense Minister Robert Kaliniak says the extent of the damage is still unknown, but the delay could reach several months. An expert report is expected any time and will determine whether damaged columns can be reinforced or must be demolished. The issue emerged during work on the upper floors, while the foundation remains intact. The project, originally scheduled for completion in 2027, is now expected to face a delay of 4 to 5 months. Funds from the Recovery and Resilience Plan earmarked for construction of the hospital are not in peril, Health Minister Kamil Šaško told journalists, in response to claims that Slovakia could lose nearly 200 million euros due to the suspended construction of the hospital. He insists that the recovery plan milestones will and are being met. Slovakia marked 107 years since the death of Milan Rastislav Štefanik, one of the key figures behind the creation of Czechoslovakia. A scientist, diplomat, and general, Štefanik helped secure international support for the new state alongside Tomáš Gagary Masaryk and Edvard Beneš, and played a major role in forming the Czechoslovak legions during World War I. He died in a plane crash near Ivanka pri Dunaj on the 4th of May 1919 at the age of just 39. The anniversary is observed as a national memorial day in Slovakia. Slovakia has introduced its first guidelines on the use of artificial intelligence in schools aimed at tackling cheating and misuse. The Education Ministry is backing the new ethical code developed by the Slovak AI Association and non-profit EduLab and plans to recommend it nationwide. The document was also reviewed by school principals and is intended to set clear rules where none previously existed. The guidelines ban automated grading and the use of AI to create fake or manipulative content, such as deepfakes. Schools are also warned against entering students' personal data into AI tools. The code sets age-based limits on use and will be regularly updated to keep pace with rapidly evolving technology. Slovakia received money from the 6th and 7th payments of the Recovery and Resilience Plan, totaling 1.243 billion euros on Tuesday, reported the Office of the Vice Premier for the Recovery Plan and a Knowledge-Based Economy. Measures have already been implemented using the funds received by Slovakia, such as improving access for the disabled in more than 130 secondary schools, support for 148 primary care outpatient clinics, and scholarships for talented students. Other measures reimbursed by the EU include a reform of nursery school financing, the development of shared service centers, and expansion of home nursing care and mobile hospice capacities. The foreign police in Bratislava is moving to a new premises on Račianska Street. Due to the relocation, the office for the public will be temporarily closed from the 11th of May to the 17th. Those with appointments during the temporary shutdown will have them automatically rescheduled. According to the spokesperson, other clients who have appointments after the 18th of May and are affected by the relocation will also receive information about the change via email. From May 18th onwards, all services will be provided exclusively at the new address. The police also recommend that clients check the latest information regarding their appointments before visiting and follow the instructions provided in the email communication. Premier Robert Fico on Thursday traveled to Germany, where he was scheduled to meet Minister President of Bavaria, Markus Söder, and address participants in the Slovak-Bavarian Business and Expert Conference in the Bavarian capital of Munich. The Premier will discuss bilateral relations with Söder. The Slovak-Bavarian Business and Expert Conference, which Fico is due to attend, will focus on the automotive industry. The Slovak Premier will conclude his visit to Germany by laying a wreath at a memorial honoring the victims of National Socialism at the Dachau concentration camp. Established in 1933, the camp became a symbol of Nazi terror after it was liberated by the U.S. Army on the 29th of April, 1945. After this week's news roundup, we bring you the second part of today's show. As usual, we're going to play you some of the highlights of the past week's show. We'll hear from Slovakia's most successful Paralympian, we'll hear about the 800th anniversary of St. Francis Assisi, and learn about how Bratislava is changing. To begin with, Slovakia's most successful Paralympian, Henrieta Farkasová, celebrated her 40th birthday last Sunday. From taking up skiing at 17 to reaching the very top of the global stage, her journey is truly remarkable. In her interview with our colleague Veronika Štěpánová, she reflects on courage, setbacks, and the challenges she faced growing up, as well as the key role of trust with her guides and the emotional highlights of her career, including winning the so-called Sports Oscar.
2: Sometimes it's purely by accident that we discover what we are best at. And that's exactly how it happened for Slovakia's most successful Paralympian in history, Henrieta Farkasová. She first tried para-alpine skiing at the age of 17, not knowing that one day she would go on to rewrite the record books. With 14 Paralympic medals and 20 from World Championships, most of them gold, she has rightfully earned the nickname Queen of the Snow. But as she says, behind those statistics is simply the story of an ordinary girl from a small Slovak town. Someone who was underestimated for much of her life. This Sunday, this inspiring, humble and warm-hearted star celebrated her 40th birthday and shared her journey with us. We began on a more personal note, wondering what her life might have looked like if she had never taken up skiing.
3: That's actually a difficult question, even now. I've recently finished my sporting career. It's hard to imagine what I'd be doing if skiing hadn't come into my life. But at the same time, maybe it's not even something I need to dwell on too much.
4: Yeah, I think we are all glad we don't have to imagine that, because your achievements are truly remarkable. But I'm asking also because you started skiing relatively late, around the age of 17, if I'm not wrong. So what were those beginnings like, and how did you manage to reach the elite level so quickly?
5: Áno, je také pomerne netradičné, že až v takom neskorom veku vlastne som prišla do kontaktu s tým zjazdovým lyžovaním.
3: It was quite unusual to start that late, that's true. I was born with a visual impairment and doctors always warned me to be careful. On top of that, I grew up in the south of Slovakia, which isn't really a skiing region, and no one in my family skied. So I discovered skiing only when I went to a secondary school for visually impaired students in Levoča. We had a ski course there, and that's where I first tried downhill skiing. It was love at first run. My PE teacher noticed that and started working with me one-on-one. After the course, he told me he had never seen anyone learn to ski so quickly and with such courage, and that I could become a great skier.
4: A great teacher can truly change a life, but you also mentioned courage. Were you really never afraid? I mean, going downhill at speed is already a challenge, let alone with a visual impairment.
5: Nie, práve že ja tú odvahu mám nejakú rodenú odmala, naozaj, aj čo mi mamka rozprávala, keď som bola úplne...
3: No, not really. I think I've always had that courage in me. Even as a small child, I was constantly climbing, running around, falling, bumping into things. I also have three brothers, and I never wanted to fall behind them. And another strong motivation was that people often underestimated me because of my disability. I experienced mockery, humiliation, even bullying, and that pushed me to prove myself even more.
4: And I believe sport gave you confidence in this way, but skiing in particular, when we look at it, can also be very painful. And I also know that you went through several injuries yourself. So did you ever feel like you had enough, that you wanted to stop? because it was too much at some point.
5: Áno, tento šport je veľmi bolestivý a veľa bolestí som si aj ja zažila počas mojich aktívnych rokov.
3: You're right. This sport is very painful. I went through serious injuries and multiple surgeries. There was a time when even my family encouraged me to stop because they saw what was happening behind the scenes, not just the results. But for me, skiing gave such a strong feeling of freedom. Still, in the end, it was exactly those physical issues that led me to retire. After almost 20 years and with things like 5 knee operations, I knew I had to make this very difficult decision.
4: You mentioned that sense of freedom skiing gave you, but I know that your journey wasn't always smooth. We mentioned the injuries, but there was also one very negative experience right at your first Paralympics in Turin 2006, which also raise questions, let's say, about fairness in parasport in general. Can you maybe tell us more about this? How did you experience that?
5: Tak ja som zo začiatku nejaké systémové veci ani tak nevnímala.
3: At the beginning, I didn't really think about the system. I just loved skiing. But in parasport, things aren't always fair. At the Paralympics, athletes are classified based on their impairment. In Turin, one doctor told me I didn't meet the criteria. And he was also quite disrespectful. We even filed a protest and another doctor said that I did, but in the end, they didn't want to make a final decision. And that meant I couldn't compete. It was a huge shock and a very painful experience.
4: But fortunately, and I believe that I speak for every Slovak citizen now, it didn't break you.
6: Carving through a course and making it look so simple. Down the hill they come then, through the final gate. It's all about speed through the line here. 129.72 for Fakasova.
4: You went on to win 14 Paralympic medals, 11 of them gold, if I'm not mistaken, and 20 World Championship medals in total. I know it might be difficult to answer, but is there one that stands out the most, let's say?
5: Každá jedna je cenná, lebo za každú jednu medailu bol veľký kus cesty a veľký kus.
3: Every medal is special because behind each one there's a huge amount of work, energy, sacrifice and pain. But the first one always has a special place. So my first Paralympic gold in Vancouver is very important to me. And also my last one, which was very unique. I actually won it with two guides. Before the Beijing Paralympics in 2022, my guide got injured, and doctors didn't think he would be able to race. Still, we really hoped he could at least start with me on the hill. So, in the combined event, the speed part was done with a substitute guide and the slalom part with my injured guide. And together, we managed to win gold. It was a very emotional moment.
1: In her latest show, Patricia Polakovichova explored the 800th anniversary of St. Francis of Assisi and the lasting influence of his legacy in Slovakia. She took a look at how Franciscan communities have preserved his ideas and messages through centuries and how they continue to shape spiritual and cultural life today.
7: Zo zahraničia nám hovorili, no čo vy ste, akí bratia, keď bývate každý sám.
1: People from abroad used to ask us, what kind of brothers are you, if each of you lives on his own? We didn't live together. It wasn't a monastery. We had regular jobs. But in a way, we created our own little monastery across two apartments in a panel building, on the second and third floors. My brother and I each had a one-room flat, one above the other. So we had to go around through the stairwell to visit each other. In my place, we turned the kitchen into a small chapel. And upstairs, at my brother's, we had a dining area. We ate upstairs, we prayed downstairs, and every day, especially in the last 2 years before the fall of communism, we would hold mass at 5:15 in the morning, then have breakfast and go to work.
8: Brother Felix, whose civil name is Jan Tkáč, is a member of the Franciscan Order of Capuchins. He joined the order during the socialist period, when religiosity was seen as outdated and often brought social disadvantages. Yet, the ideas and message of Saint Francis have been deeply rooted in Slovakia for centuries, allowing them to survive even the most difficult times. Thanks to this tradition, Slovak Catholics can now join the marking of the 800th anniversary of the passing into heaven of Saint Francis of Assisi, the patron saint of Italy, the poor, the disabled, the blind, weavers, tailors, social workers, and environmental protection. Pope Leo XIV has proclaimed the year of St. Francis starting the 12th of January 2026, with Slovakia joining the Jubilee celebration on the 12th of February.
9: Today in our Franciscan Church in Bratislava, we are launching the Franciscan Jubilee Missions, which we will gradually celebrate in all our churches across Slovakia. At the same time, together with our fellow brothers and the wider Franciscan family, we are beginning to mark this Jubilee year of St. Francis.
8: These were the words used to open the year of St. Francis in Slovakia by the provincial of the Franciscan Order, Juraj Andrej Mihály, at the Church of the Annunciation, which is part of the Franciscan Monastery in Bratislava. They plan to mark this year through a number of events.
9: In cooperation with the Capuchins and other members of the Franciscan family, we are preparing a major publication of the so-called Franciscan sources to be released for the first time in Slovakia. These early historical texts, including the first biographies of St. Francis of Assisi, his own writings, and words of St. Clare of Assisi. The collection spans around 2,600 pages and has been prepared over many years by a team of experts and linguists, mostly translated from Latin. We plan to present it to the public by the end of this year.
8: St. Francis of Assisi summed up his life's mission in what is known as the rule of life: prayer, fraternity, and work. The first followers of his ideas arrived in our region, the Upper Hungary, already during his lifetime, before 1226. Among the orders he founded, directly or indirectly, those present in Slovakia today include the Order of Friars Minor, known as Franciscans, the Order of Friars Minor Conventual, known as Minorities, the Order of Friars Minor Capuchin, the Order of Capuchin Poor Clares, and the Congregation of the School Sisters of St. Francis, among others. All of these communities are preparing a special program to mark this year. Brother Felix continues.
10: My guardian, that is, the superior of the community, approached me with the idea of preparing a program for at least this year. The plan is that every 2 months I will give a lecture followed by a discussion about the life of St. Francis of Assisi at our monastery in Pezinok. In Žilina, where we also have a monastery, they have recently published a new factual book about Francis, which is now available. We would also like to offer this book to people and encourage them to read it.
8: In Trnava, often called the Slovak Little Rome, there is a strong Franciscan presence. At the beginning of the Jubilee year, Father Karol Schwarz, in cooperation with the West Slovak Museum, organized an event titled Three Knots, One Bond. Franciscans wear three knots on the cord tied around their habit, symbolizing the three fundamental vows of their order: obedience, poverty, and chastity. This year, the Franciscans in Trnava plan to enrich their spiritual activities with historical and cultural events as well.
11: Toto slávenie sme uchopili tak, že pri našich kláštoroch budeme...
10: We are marking the celebration through monthly Franciscan missions across our monasteries, five-day events where people can come together with us and experience this time more deeply. The program is diverse, combining spiritual, cultural and historical elements inspired by St. Francis of Assisi as an artist and poet. It includes discussions, music rooted in the Franciscan tradition, and even a newly composed hymn for this Jubilee year. Pope Leo XIV has also prepared a prayer focused on peace. At a time when the world is searching for an end to conflict, this celebration aims to remind people of the importance of peace.
8: Public interest was enormous. The concert hall was packed to capacity, and even the adjacent corridor was full, with many people unable to get in. Since the West Slovak Museum is located in the former convent of the Poor Clares, visitors had a unique opportunity not only to explore the exhibitions, but also to admire the renovated monastery spaces, including the deconsecrated church.
10: Recently, the Metropolitan Institute of Bratislava, MIB, announced an international urban competition to obtain the highest quality solutions for the development of Bratislava's Zimní Přístav, or Winter Port. The aim of the competition is to find a solution that connects industrial history, climate resilience, and contemporary urban life into one convincing whole. From the competition and input from the public, a master plan for the 65 acres should emerge. To find out more about this area that has the potential to become a new symbol of Bratislava as a city on the Danube, I, Ben Pascoe, met with MIB's Eva Hapchova, who was helping organize the public participation in the development, and Mariana Palanikova, also from MIB, who is the competition secretary who is organizing the urban planning competition and will also take part in the negotiations between the city and the owners of the port about the future of the site. To begin with, Ms. Hapchova explains the goal of the competition and tells us a bit about the Zimní Přístav.
12: The goal is to see the opinion of public about this specific and special area, and the opinions will be like a part of participation for the second round of the competition. Winter Harbor is one of the most important places in Bratislava, which is still yet waiting to be transformed. And it's been a historical and industrial era. You can find here a few like national memorials. And since now it has been used as an industrial harbor, and because the Bratislava is becoming wider and wider, also the previously or formerly industrial parts are becoming like in the center of the Bratislava. So this is supposed to be the future of this area also. And the owner, the public harbors, which is under Ministry of Transportation, decided to transform this winter harbor into new city or urban space.
10: And you're asking for the public's input.
12: Mm-hmm.
10: How important is the public input into such a big project as this?
12: Well, we as the Metropolitan Institute of Bratislava, as an organizer of this international competition, participation is very important for us, not specifically for this project, but also for the other ones. And it's because this area is very important, and it's a question of what the future of Bratislava will be like. We really need to know what the public thinks about this future.
10: Ms. Palanikova explains more about the Winter Port and what the point of the competition is.
13: So Winter Port is an industrial site. It's an active port where still industrial activity happens, as you could see today, but it's not its full capacity, and there is potential for it to be optimized and to join with the southern part of the port, which is called Balanisko. The aim of the owner of the site, which is the ports company, the public ports company, is to transform this into a normal urbanized part of the city with complex housing, with amenities, and with everything that is normal in a block structure in a city. That's what the master planning competition should set out some guidelines for, that will be the guiding principles for the future of the site.
10: Where are we in this process right now? I mean, it's still a very old port. What's the situation right now, and what still has to happen?
13: So right now, the competition has been announced in February, so we hope the international master planning and urban planning teams are working on their proposals. The first round, the first stage of the competition will end in May, on 25th of May, and then there will be the second round. The secondary meeting will be in the fall, and the winner should be announced in November of this year.
10: And this is a winner not about building the buildings, but about just how it's going to look here.
13: Yes, it's a master planning competition, which means that it's about setting the guiding principles for the urban structure, setting the height limit, setting the parameters for the future development, but the individual architectural proposals will have to come further on.
10: And can you tell us some numbers? How big is this place, or what are we looking at in terms of developing this?
13: So the site is 65 hectares, but 20 hectares of it is water. So actually we are talking about 45 hectares of usable land, out of which not all of it will be able to be developed because it's an active inundation site, which means it keeps getting flooded every year. And in case of 100-year floods, it gets flooded all the way up till Přístavná Street. So most of the site gets flooded regularly. The aim for urbanization is to find a water management strategy that will protect the site and protect the city center from the water, but still it doesn't mean that the site will be fully urbanized because you have these limits that come from the water issue.
10: When we talk about this, this is going to expand the city center. When will this happen? It will be something for my grandchildren to see, or it's something I'll be able to experience?
13: So as our expert, Peter Garrow, I'm sure said before, it's very difficult to say when it's all will happen because planning processes, as we know, can be long and also many things can happen. The aim for the city and for the Metropolitan Institute is that we reach agreements between the owner of the site and the city about what the future of the site will be like very quickly. And we are very good at the processes, which will lead to good quality negotiations and good quality urban structure. And if we get to this kind of equilibrium of negotiations, then it's possible that it could happen rather quickly, but that's still in building terms, it's, you know, tens of years, it's not tomorrow. Of course, there's the risk that something will change and we don't know what will change in such a huge site. What I said today in the site visit is that this this area is almost as large as the entire city center of Bratislava. So if you imagine how much it is just of structures to be built, it's not something that can be built in 1 year or 2 years. If you look at Hafen City in Hamburg, which is a reference for us, or Nordhaven in Copenhagen, it took them, I don't know, 10 years to finish the entire master plan. So it takes quite a bit of time to get from the competition to the built project.
10: And so the competition is obviously for experts, but you're also trying to involve a lot of public participation. Yeah. How can the public participate in this, and where can they find information about this?
13: So the best gateway to everything about the Winter Harbor is our website, which is winterharbor.mib, and you can find all the information. And right now, from today, actually, we are starting a questionnaire that is open to the public about their wishes from the Winter Harbor. It's mostly about identifying the kinds of uses that the public would like to see in the space. Especially, we'd focus on public spaces with the relationship with water, with civic amenities, and with the connection of the site, which is so close to the city center, with what they already know. So the public gets to kind of express their wishes. The limit is that when we as Metropolitan Institute do public participation, it's usually with the people that live in the neighborhood. Yeah, right? You're asking about the people you're living here. Would you like this to be changed? And what way? Where do you feel safe? Where do you feel unsafe? That's the normal public participation. But this is 65 hectares of land that is closed off to the public and almost nobody's been here before. So it's very difficult to pose questions that we would get relevant answers to. That's why we are going more into the direction of asking about the character rather than asking about specific issues. Because here you cannot ask where do you feel unsafe because you don't know. Have you been here? No. So that's the issue for the site, and that's what makes it a bit of specific project but within Bratislava context, because nobody knows the site so far.
10: Thanks very much to Veronica and Patricia for all their help with today's show. You can find all our programs on your podcast apps or on our website, enrsi.stvr.sk. 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Until next time, do pochutia.